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2: Looking at what's next, I'm Lisa LaSera, Fox News. The Justice Department is responding after a federal judge dismissed its anti-Semitism case against Harvard University.
3: A U.S. district judge in Boston ruling the Justice Department's lawsuit claiming Harvard University failed to protect Jewish and Israeli students from harassment failed to show an ongoing violation of federal civil rights law. The government suing in March, alleging the school was in violation of Title VI of the Civil Rights Act of 1964. Harvard denying the claims, calling the suit retaliatory. The judge finding the government's complaint, which focused mostly on several incidents alleged in March of 2025, was too isolated and episodic. The DOJ says it disagrees with the ruling and is assessing next steps, stressing it's actively investigating anti-Semitism nationwide.
2: Fox's Kristen Goodwin. A judge has dismissed the years-long case against six Nevada Republicans who were accused of submitting a fake certificate that falsely declared Donald Trump the winner of the state's 2020 presidential election. State Attorney General Garen Ford, who was running for governor, says he plans to appeal. Vice President J.D. Vance predicting the Strait of Hormuz will be open and the U.S. will be stronger once the Iran conflict is over. He tells Fox's Will Cain.
4: We have a lot of tools at our disposal to compel action.
2: Vance says one of the main goals is to make sure Iran never has a nuclear weapon. Meanwhile, the Pacific-based USS George Washington has become heading towards the Middle East to replace the USS Abraham Lincoln, as reports have emerged of mental health and supply issues aboard the Lincoln. An Alabama man has been put to death for the 2021 rape and murder of a 5-year-old girl in the last of three executions in one day. Earlier, Tennessee and Oklahoma put inmates to death within 30 minutes of each other. The Tennessee man was executed for killing a maid at a motel in 1985. The Oklahoma man for killing his girlfriend in 2003. 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
8: Yay!
2: The leader of the largest city in the Pacific Northwest is facing calls to step down.
9: Seattle Mayor Katie Wilson is facing the beginnings of a legal petition to remove her from office after a North Seattle couple filed charges for her recall, accusing her of failing to adequately address public safety concerns and criticizing her handling of police leadership and the city's surveillance camera system. The charge is now undergoing a technical review. If a superior court judge decides it can go forward, recall support supporters have 6 months to gather nearly 70,000 signatures to get it on the ballot. Mayor Wilson's office saying the petition does not appear to have merit and that the mayor is focusing on making life safer and more affordable for the people of Seattle. Lillian Wu, Fox News.
2: Last time a Seattle mayoral recall made it to the ballot was in 1975. It failed. A man who secretly recorded himself touching a woman's hair aboard a D.C. metro train is found guilty of assault.
10: A D.C. judge found Brian Bentiger guilty of simple assault for touching a woman's hair on a Red Line train and recording it without her knowledge. The woman testified she didn't know what happened until coworkers showed her the video after it was posted online. Investigators used social media metadata to help identify Bentiger. The judge ruled the unwanted touching amounted to assault, even though the woman didn't realize it at the time. Bentiger was previously convicted for his role in the January 6th Capitol attack, but was later pardoned by President Trump. He faces up to 180 days behind bars. Matt Murphy, Fox News.
2: A hurricane watch issued for Hawaii's Big Island as tropical storm Lala has formed in the Pacific. Forecasters say it could bring a heavy rain and flooding. The storm is expected to begin impacting Hawaii late tomorrow with high winds and dangerous surf. Lala is about 700 miles east-southeast of Hawaii. The maximum sustained winds of 40 miles per hour. I'm Lisa Lacera. This is Fox News.
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3: 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Now for the weather. In the John Day Valley, including Prairie City, this evening will have partly to mostly cloudy skies and temperatures lowering to around 69. Overnight, there'll be considerable cloudiness with a few rain showers with a low for the night getting down around 57. Tomorrow morning, we'll have clouds and sunshine and temperatures rising up to around 71. Through Seneca and South into Harney County, this evening will have partly to mostly cloudy skies and temperatures lowering to around 64. Overnight, there'll be considerable cloudiness with a low for the night getting down around 52. Tomorrow morning, we'll have clouds and sunshine mixed with temperatures rising up to around 69. For your current weather, log on to ElkhornMediaGroup.com.
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5: The City of Prairie City's August 12th regular city council meeting has been rescheduled to Wednesday, August 19th at 6 p.m. If you'd like to be on the agenda or for more information, call the Prairie City City Hall, 820-3605.
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1: The news starts now.
2: It's in the hands of the U.S. military. I'm Lisa Lucera, Fox News. President Trump insists the U.S. has total control of the Strait of Hormuz.
3: The U.S. naval blockade is still in full effect. President Trump says, quote, "I think we will keep it. Our naval blockade is being called by everyone a wall of steel, and there is nothing Iran can do about it." Iran shoots back. It can do plenty about it and says, quote, "The Strait of Hormuz, as before, remains under the full management and control of the Islamic Republic of Iran. No commercial vessel or oil tank."

0: Can or will be able to transit the strait safely without the authorization and supervision of Iran's powerful armed forces.
1: Fox's Jonathan Hunt in Tel Aviv. Tehran says the strait won't reopen until its demands are met. Meanwhile, the USS George Washington is heading to the Middle East from the Pacific as there are reports of mental health and supply issues aboard the aircraft carrier USS Lincoln, which has been deployed for 240 days. The Kennedy Center Board is moving to restore President Trump's name to the Performing Arts Center.
2: The Kennedy Center would close for 2 years with limited events to allow for major renovation work under a plan approved by the Performing Arts Center's board. The board, made up largely of political allies of President Trump, also approved a resolution that would add lettering to the building's facade, reading the John F. Kennedy Center for the Performing Arts, restored and renovated by President Donald J. Trump. Both decisions test a federal judge's ruling 2 months ago that ordered President Trump's name removed from the building and also blocked plans for the closure.
1: Fox's Jared Halpern at the White House. Today's decision will likely trigger legal challenges. Luigi Mangione expected to plead guilty tomorrow to federal charges in the murder of UnitedHealthcare CEO Brian Thompson. 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
6: Yay!
1: A grand jury in Louisiana declined to charge a former police officer accused of plotting to murder black people at a festival in New Orleans.
7: A former police officer from Chapel Hill, North Carolina, was released from custody over the summer after a grand jury declined to indict him on a state terrorism charge. Christopher Gillum was arrested in April with a gun and ammunition. The Okaloosa County Sheriff's Office in Louisiana said he was on his way to commit a mass shooting. His arrest happened right before the New Orleans Jazz and Heritage Festival. But a spokesman for the Louisiana Attorney General's Office says Gillum never actually made it to Louisiana. He was arrested in Florida, and he'd been planning to travel to the Florida Keys during the time he was expected to travel to Louisiana. The spokesman says his family has taken him out of state to a treatment facility, and he's not expected to face any additional charges. Jessica Rosenthal, Fox News.
1: A federal judge in Miami has postponed a hearing over whether controversial social media influencers Andrew and Tristan Tate should remain in custody as they fight extradition to the United Kingdom, where they're accused of rape and sex trafficking. Their attorneys have argued that they should be set free, saying their high profile makes it nearly impossible for them to flee to avoid prosecution. Rescuers frantically searching for survivors from the deadly earthquake in Colombia as a community in the U.S. is coming together for help.
8: South Florida's Colombian community offering prayers and support for those who lost loved ones as well as their homes and businesses in the South American country. They rallied at Our Lady of Lourdes Catholic Church in Southwest Miami-Dade. Colombian-born priest Father Freddy Yara led the mass and vigil. Many with and without Colombian ties are teaming up, including in Doral, at the headquarters of the Global Empowerment Mission. Officials say they are delivering critical supplies, emphasizing it's only the beginning, with extensive efforts planned to send more help to Colombia.
1: Fox's CJ Papa. On Wall Street, the Dow gained 69, the Nasdaq plus 214. I'm Lee Silicera. This is Fox News.
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3: 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Now for the weather. In the John Day Valley, including Prairie City, this evening will have partly to mostly cloudy skies and temperatures lowering to around 69. Overnight, there'll be considerable cloudiness with a few rain showers with a low for the night getting down around 57. Tomorrow morning, we'll have clouds and sunshine and temperatures rising up to around 71. Through Seneca and South into Harney County, this evening will have partly to mostly cloudy skies and temperatures lowering to around 64. Overnight, there'll be considerable cloudiness with a low for the night getting down around 52. Tomorrow morning, we'll have clouds and sunshine mixed with temperatures rising up to around 69. For your current weather, log on to ElkhornMediaGroup.com.
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1: The news starts now.
2: An accused murderer expected in court. I'm Lisa Lacerra, Fox News. Luigi Mangione, the man accused of gunning down UnitedHealthcare CEO Brian Thompson on a Manhattan street in December 2024, expected to plead guilty in the federal case against him.
3: A senior Justice Department source tells Fox News there is no plea deal and the DOJ is seeking the maximum penalty of life in prison without parole. In other words, Mangione is expected to plead guilty without anything promised in return. The question is why. So if Mangione pleads guilty to federal crimes, a legal fight could then play out over the fate of the New York State case. The Manhattan DA's office would have to successfully argue that the federal stalking charges are different enough from the state's second-degree murder charges to move forward.
2: Fox's Brian Yenis at Manhattan Federal Court. A federal prosecutor says tests on a white crystal-like substance found inside the van of a man shot to death by ICE officers in Houston last month showed it was not methamphetamine. An attorney for Lorenzo Salgado Araujo's family has said the substance was a homemade electrolyte mixture the construction worker used to stay hydrated. War Secretary Pete Hegseth says the U.S. military is maintaining the blockade of the Strait of Hormuz and can do so indefinitely.
4: The U.S. naval blockade is in full effect. It is designed, of course, to prevent Iranian or Iranian-linked vessels from transiting the strait. And as a result of that blockade, President Trump says, quote, the USA has total control over the Strait of Hormuz. I think we will keep it.
2: Fox's Jonathan Hunt in Tel Aviv. Tehran, meanwhile, says the strait won't reopen until its demands are met. The case against Nevada Republicans who were accused of submitting a bogus certificate that falsely declared Donald Trump the winner of the state's 2020 presidential election has been dismissed. 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
5: Heartburn. 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
2: Police looking for answers after a high school athlete is shot to death.
7: The search for suspects continues after the killing of an Akron, Ohio high school starting quarterback. J.R. Bell was a passenger in a vehicle which had come to a stop when two suspects opened fire Sunday. The 19-year-old senior was found shot in the head, pronounced dead at the scene. North High School head coach DeMonte Powell calling for justice, urging people with information.
8: Come forward and say something. You know, this child didn't deserve that. This is a kid who never got a chance to really experience life.
7: Police are looking for two men wearing dark clothing at the time of the shooting. His adoptive mother calling losing Bell, who had previously been a foster child, an awful tragedy we will never recover from. Lillian Wu, Fox News.
2: The NTSB says broken engine parts shattered a window on a Ryan airplane shortly after takeoff in Greece last month, causing a man's head to be sucked into the hole in the fuselage before his fellow passengers pulled him to safety. The incident happened July 10th, shortly after the plane took off. The NTSB says it found bird remains in the engine, suggesting the plane may have hit birds as it was taking off. An attorney representing Washington Commanders quarterback Jaden Daniels has informed LSU it can no longer use his name, image, and likeness.
9: The former Heisman Trophy winner, furious with the school after they allowed another player to wear his number 5 jersey. Daniels and his attorney issued a cease and desist to the school, claiming his body of work with LSU should result in his jersey being retired. DJ Pickett is expected to wear the number 5 jersey during the upcoming season. Head coach Lane Kiffin recently told

0: Reporters that Pickett was promised the number when signing with LSU. In addition, Daniels is reportedly upset he didn't get the same treatment that Joe Burrow got when the school retired his number 9.
1: Fox's Jay Berman. I'm Lisa LaSera. This is Fox News.
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1: Yay!
2: The former Army private accused of setting a fire outside a federal building in Manhattan has appeared in court.
3: Andrew Arabaco entered a plea of not guilty to arson charges. He is accused of setting a fire outside the Jacob K. Javits federal building in Lower Manhattan in July. Prosecutors say Arabaco started planning his attack in January when he traveled to upstate New York and Pennsylvania to purchase a pellet gun, BB gun, and fireworks. They say he told investigators he had considered other locations in New York City before deciding on the employee entrance at 26 Federal Plaza. Surveillance video shows a man in a helmet lighting fireworks, pouring gasoline onto a stairwell and lighting it, then firing a BB gun before a security guard tackles him. In New York City, Tanya J. Powers, Fox News.
2: Arabaco is due in court again in December. A federal civil rights agency is dropping a subpoena enforcement action against Nike over its hiring and diversity practices.
4: 7 months after the Equal Employment Opportunity Commission asked a federal court to force Nike to comply with a subpoena seeking information about its diversity, equity, and inclusion policies, the agency's backing off. In a court filing, the EEOC said Nike has now provided the requested documents and information. EEOC Chair Andrea Lucas launched the investigation herself in 2024 as part of her broader scrutiny of corporate DEI policies, alleging Nike discriminated against white employees. Nike declined to comment on the dismissal, but had argued in court the subpoena amounted to a fishing expedition. Carmen Roberts, Fox News.
2: The UK has recorded its hottest day of the year, with temperatures hitting 100.6 degrees Fahrenheit in West London. Britain and France are experiencing their fifth heat wave of the year, and drought conditions are spreading. Authorities remain on high alert for wildfires. I'm Lisa Lacera. This is Fox News.
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2: Yay!
3: Maine Democratic Senate candidate Troy Jackson denies a report that he allegedly shoved a longtime partner decades ago. Fox's Alexis McAdams reports from New York.
4: Senate Republicans are calling on Democrats to condemn Maine Democratic Senate candidate Troy Jackson over this violent incident that happened decades ago. So back in 1988, this police report that was uncovered says he kicked open a door, punched a man in the face. He threatened him. And also that same night, his longtime partner told police Jackson had, quote, pushed her around. She's actually said she wanted to file a cease harassment order against him that same night. Jackson says, yeah, I got into a fight, but I was never violent toward my partner. That partner is also reportedly a second cousin. You remember that story? Now she denies ever making those comments to the police.
3: Jackson says he takes full responsibility for the incident, but says it does not reflect who he is today. He also denies ever being violent with his former partner or any other woman. Well, a judge temporarily pausing New York City's luxury second home tax after several city homeowners sued. New York's Republican candidate for governor in New York, Bruce Blakeman, telling Fox's Business's Varney and Company.
5: His policies are destroying the economy of New York City and will hurt the whole state. So I will have to keep him in check, and I will keep him in check. I know what to do.
3: Mayor Mamdani calls the tax on pied-à-terre fair and beneficial for working New York City residents. His administration already appealed that ruling that paused the tax. New York City projected to raise an extra $500 million a year by taxing luxury second homes. Fox Digital learning that President Trump will travel to Long Island on Friday to appear with newly confirmed Attorney General Todd Blanch and FBI Director Kash Patel at the Nassau County Police Academy. Now, the White House says that the president will highlight what it calls the largest year-to-year drop in violent crime since the FBI began tracking crime statistics. That was back in 1936. I'm Chris DeMeo. This is Fox News.
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0: or oil tanker can or will be able to transit the strait safely without the authorization and supervision of Iran's powerful armed forces.
1: Tehran says the strait won't reopen until its demands are met. Oil prices remain elevated this week, floating above $81 per barrel as of Thursday, according to a Fox News poll from late July. 66% of registered voters disapprove of President Trump's job performance on Iran. He's facing federal charges in the killing of UnitedHealthcare CEO Brian Thompson back in 2024. Fox's Brian Yenis.
2: Luigi Mangione's lawyers and federal prosecutors asked for a last-minute conference tomorrow at 11 a.m. at court as the New York Post and the New York Times report Mangione is expected to plead guilty under a federal deal. Mangione faces two federal interstate stalking charges resulting in UnitedHealthcare CEO Brian Thompson's death, carrying a maximum of life in prison without parole. If Mangione accepts the plea deal, it not only cancels the January federal trial, but could also end his state trial set to start on September 8th, the only case where Mangione actually faces a murder charge.
1: DOJ source tells Fox there's no plea deal. 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
5: Yay!
1: Well, the Kennedy Center board is moving to restore President Trump's name to the Performing Arts Center.
6: The Kennedy Center would close for 2 years with limited events to allow for major renovation work under a plan approved by the Performing Arts Center's board. The board, made up largely of political allies of President Trump, also approved a resolution that would add lettering to the building's facade, reading the John F. Kennedy Center for the Performing Arts, restored and renovated by President Donald J. Trump. Both decisions test a federal judge's ruling 2 months ago that ordered President Trump's name removed from the building and also blocked plans for the closure. It is likely today's decisions will renew those legal challenges. At the White House, Jared Halpern, Fox News.
1: A new Fox News poll's got Ohio's Republican senator losing to the Democratic nominee, looking to make a comeback. Fox's Jessica Rosenthal.
7: The latest Fox News poll finds Republican Senator John Houston 8 points behind Democratic former Senator Sherrod Brown, with 97% of Democrats saying they back Brown, 87% of Republicans saying they back Houston. In the Ohio governor's race, Vivek Ramaswamy is at 50%, with the Democrat Amy Acton at 48%. And the polling found a willingness to vote a split ticket, with 14% of those supporting the Democratic candidate Sherrod Brown for Senate willing to vote for Ramaswamy. 6% of those supporting the Republican in the Senate race, John Houston, are willing to vote for the Democrat in the governor's race, Amy Acton. Jessica Rosenthal, Fox News.
1: And Tropical Storm Lala is forecast to become a hurricane as it approaches the Big Island of Hawaii on Saturday, bringing with it as much as 2 feet of rain, according to the National Hurricane Center. A hurricane watch is in effect for the Big Island.
8: If it makes a landfall, it'll be only the 7th landfalling storm or hurricane in the Hawaiian Islands in about 75 years.
1: That's Fox Weather's Mike Seidel. The center's forecast calls for Lala to become a Category 1 hurricane with sustained winds of 75 miles an hour and higher gusts overnight on August 14th, and that as it moves towards the island. I'm Ted Lindner. This is Fox News.
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caps rolling over, laid back in a thrift store beach chair, dropping limes in a Corona. But she looks back, yeah, she throws me a kiss like, honey, I sure want you. 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
2: A hearing for an accused killer. I'm Chris DeMeo, Fox News. Luigi Mangione, the man accused of killing UnitedHealthcare CEO Brian Thompson, is set to appear at an emergency hearing on Friday. Fox's Chanley Painter has the latest.
3: Luigi Mangione is facing two federal stalking charges resulting in the death of UnitedHealthcare CEO Brian Thompson in December 2024. And the Justice Department is seeking the maximum penalty of life in prison without parole. So in other words, Mangione could choose to plead guilty without anything promised in return. Now the question is why? Strategically for Mangione, pleading guilty to federal charges could also short-circuit the state murder case against him, which is scheduled to start on September 8th, because while the U.S. Constitution allows for separate state and federal prosecution, New York's stricter double jeopardy law could block the state from putting Mangione on trial if he's already federally convicted for the same criminal conduct.
2: Mangione could face life in prison if convicted. Well, the 2026 Field of Dreams game taking place on Thursday night.
4: After a four-year hiatus, baseball returned to Iowa as the Phillies took on the Twins in the third MLB Field of Dreams game, and the balls kept flying into the cornfields beyond the outfield fence, and it all started with the first batter of the game.
5: Schwarber with a shot out to the corner in right. Keisha back, and it's gone! What a way to open the ball game!
4: The call on Netflix. Philly slugger Kyle Schwarber with a solo shot. He hit two home runs in this game to bring his total to a major league leading 37 on the year. Four home runs were hit in this one, three by Philadelphia as they win it 7-1. Tony Genualdo, Fox News.
2: Three executions are carried out on the same day in the U.S. on Thursday. The happened in Tennessee, Alabama, and Oklahoma. That's the first time it's happened in 16 years. 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
8: Yay!
2: Vice President J.D. Vance is calling for the Department of Justice to investigate

0: several hospitals and clinics following a bombshell report from the Department of Health and Human Services.
1: A brand new report issued by the Department of Health and Human Services accuses some hospitals of incorrectly billing insurers for transgender healthcare procedures, allegedly altering diagnosis codes that did not match up with the patient, all to make a profit without regard for the patient's health. The report, called Wolves in White Coats, How Doctors and Hospitals Pushed and Profited from Gender Medicine, comes just a couple of days after the Centers for Medicare and Medicaid Services cut off Medicaid funding to hospitals that offer gender-affirming care for minors.
0: That's Fox's Anita Vogel. Maine Democratic Senate candidate Troy Jackson denies a report that he allegedly shoved a longtime partner decades ago.
2: Senate Republicans are calling on Democrats to condemn Maine Democratic Senate candidate Troy Jackson over this violent incident that happened decades ago. So back in 1988, this police report that was uncovered says he kicked open a door, punched a man in the face, he threatened him, and also that same night, his longtime partner told police Jackson had, quote, pushed her around. She actually said she wanted to file a cease harassment order against him that same night. Jackson says, yeah, I got into a fight, but I was never violent toward my partner. That partner is also reportedly a second cousin. You remember that story? Now she denies ever making those comments to the police.
0: Fox's Alexis McAdams in New York. Fox Digital learning President Trump will travel to Long Island on Friday to appear with newly confirmed Attorney General Todd Blanche and FBI Director Kash Patel. The White House says the president will highlight what caused the largest year-to-year drop in violent crime since the FBI began tracking crime statistics. That was back in 1936. I'm Chris DeMeo. This is Fox News.
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She said, I need some time to find myself. I need a little space to think. And maybe we should start seeing other people. And baby, things are moving way too fast for me.

0: total control of the Strait. I'm Ted Lindner, Fox News. That's what President Trump says the United States has. Fox's Jonathan Hunt with the latest from Tel Aviv.
1: The U.S. naval blockade is still in full effect. President Trump says, quote, "I think we will keep it. Our naval blockade is being called by everyone a wall of steel, and there is nothing Iran can do about it." Iran shoots back. It can do plenty about it and says, quote, "The Strait of Hormuz, as before, remains under the full management and control of the Islamic Republic of Iran. No commercial vessel or oil tanker can or will be able to transit the strait safely without the authorization and supervision of Iran's powerful armed forces."
0: Tehran says the strait won't reopen until demands are met. According to a Fox News poll from late July, 66% of registered voters disapprove of the president's job performance on Iran. Luigi Mangione, the man accused of killing UnitedHealthcare CEO Brian Thompson, said to appear in an emergency hearing later this morning. Fox's Chanley Painter.
2: Luigi Mangione is facing two federal stalking charges resulting in the death of UnitedHealthcare CEO Brian Thompson in December 2024. And the Justice Department is seeking the maximum penalty of life in prison without parole. So in other words, Mangione could choose to plead guilty without anything promised in return. Now the question is why? Strategically for Mangione, pleading guilty to federal charges could also short-circuit the state murder case against him, which is scheduled to start on September 8th. Because while the U.S. Constitution allows for separate state and federal prosecution, New York's stricter double jeopardy law could block the state from putting Mangione on trial if he's already federally convicted for the same criminal conduct.
0: Mangione could get life in prison if convicted. 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
0: The Kennedy Center board's moving to restore President Trump's name to the Performing Arts Center.
5: The Kennedy Center would close for 2 years with limited events to allow for major renovation work under a plan approved by the Performing Arts Center's board. The board, made up largely of political allies of President Trump, also approved a resolution that would add lettering to the building's facade, reading the John F. Kennedy Center for the Performing Arts, restored and renovated by President Donald J. Trump. Both decisions test a federal judge's ruling 2 months ago that ordered President Trump's name removed from the building and also blocked plans for the closure. It is likely today's decisions will renew those legal challenges. At the White House, Jared Halpern, Fox News.
0: A kitchen staple for generations of cooks turning 115 today.
6: Crisco was rolled out in 1911, aimed at cooks looking for an alternative to using animal fat and butter. Their marketing campaign leaned heavily on its all-vegetable claim, reiterated by its catchy ads, some starring a legendary country music voice.
7: You may know me as Loretta Lynn, the country singer. But I'm also Loretta Lynn, a pretty good country cooking.
8: 117 blue ribbons to prove it.
6: Touting its usefulness in dishes like fried chicken.
9: The crisp goes in the chicken because Crisco oil stays in the pan.
6: Over the years, Crisco has expanded to canola, corn, and natural blend oils, as well as baking sticks.
7: Crisco will do you proud every time.
6: Happy birthday, Crisco. Tanya J. Powers, Fox News.
0: Tropical storm Lala forecast to become a hurricane as it approaches the Big Island of Hawaii on Saturday, bringing with it as much as 2 feet of rain, according to the National Hurricane Center. A hurricane watch in effect for the Big Island.
10: If it makes a landfall, it'll be only the seventh landfalling storm or hurricane in the Hawaiian Islands in about 75 years.
0: Fox Weather's Mike Seidel. 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I'm Ted Lindner. 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

0: The conflict with Iran continues. I'm Ted Lindner, Fox News. President Trump says the United States has total control over the Strait of Hormuz. Iran says that's not true. Fox's Jonathan Hunt with the latest from Tel Aviv.
1: The U.S. naval blockade is still in full effect. President Trump says, quote, "I think we will keep it. Our naval blockade is being called by everyone a wall of steel, and there is nothing Iran can do about it." Iran shoots back. It can do plenty about it and says, quote, "The Strait of Hormuz, as before, remains under the full management and control of the Islamic Republic of Iran. No commercial vessel or oil tanker can or will be able to transit the strait safely without the authorization and supervision of Iran's powerful armed forces."
0: Tehran says the strait won't reopen until its demands are met. According to a Fox News poll from late July, 66% of registered voters disapprove of the president's job performance on Iran. Luigi Mangione, the man accused of killing UnitedHealthcare CEO Brian Thompson, set to appear in an emergency hearing later this morning. Fox's Chanley Painter.
2: Luigi Mangione is facing two federal stalking charges resulting in the death of UnitedHealthcare CEO Brian Thompson in December 2024. And the Justice Department is seeking the maximum penalty of life in prison without parole. So in other words, Mangione could choose to plead guilty without anything promised in return. Now the question is why? Strategically for Mangione, pleading guilty to federal charges could also short-circuit the state murder case against him, which is scheduled to start on September 8th. Because while the U.S. Constitution allows for separate state and federal prosecution, New York's stricter double jeopardy law could block the state from putting Mangione on trial if he's already federally convicted for the same criminal conduct.
0: Mangione could face life in prison if convicted. 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
3: 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Just click listen, then swipe right and hear the latest news updates on your time. 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
0: Flight out of Denver International Airport was delayed Thursday. Fox affiliate KDVR, Fox 31 in Denver's Nate Belt explains why.
7: Bad news is we found a live round, a bullet on the airplane.
8: That's audio recorded from inside the plane. The pilot himself is unsure exactly what might have happened. United Airlines says 178 passengers and six crew members were on board. This is the second incident of a similar nature to happen at DIA this year. Back in May, passengers on a Frontier Airlines flight were asked to deplane after a gun magazine was found. The investigation showed a law enforcement officer left it from the previous flight.
9: The flight eventually left at about 4 p.m. after that security check cleared. And United Airlines directed us to the TSA for any further questions. We haven't received a response from them at this time. Reporting from DIA, Nate Belt, Fox 31.
0: A kitchen staple for generations of cooks turning 115 today.
10: Crisco was rolled out in 1911, aimed at cooks looking for an alternative to using animal fat and butter. Their marketing campaign leaned heavily on its all-vegetable claim, reiterated by its catchy ads, some starring a legendary country music voice.
11: You may know me as Loretta Lynn, the country singer. But I'm also Loretta Lynn, a pretty good country cooking.
12: Won 17 blue ribbons to prove it.
10: Touting its usefulness in dishes like fried chicken.
13: The crisp goes in the chicken because Crisco oil stays in the pan.
10: Over the years, Crisco has expanded to canola, corn, and natural blend oils, as well as baking sticks.
11: Crisco will do you proud every time.
10: Happy birthday, Crisco. Tanya J. Powers, Fox News.
0: Tropical storm Lala forecast to become a hurricane as it approaches the Big Island of Hawaii Saturday, bringing with it as much as 2 feet of rain, according to the National Hurricane Center. A hurricane watch in effect for the Big Island.
14: If it makes a landfall, it'll be only the seventh landfalling storm or hurricane in the Hawaiian Islands in about 75 years.
0: Fox Weather's Mike Seidel. I'm Ted Lindner. This is Fox News.
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0: Next hour on retail sales. On Wall Street, stock futures are mixed the day after the S&P 500 hit a record high. A baseball game was like something out of a movie last night. The Philadelphia Phillies and Minnesota Twins played ball in Iowa in the Field of Dreams game.
1: And the balls kept flying into the cornfields beyond the outfield fence. And it all started with the first batter of the game.
2: Schwarber with a shot out to the corn in right. Keyshaw back and it's gone! What a way to open the ball game!
1: The call on Netflix. Philly slugger Kyle Schwarber with a solo shot. He hit two home runs in this game to bring his total to a major league leading 37 on the year. Four home runs were hit in this one, three by Philadelphia as they win it 7-1. Tony Genualdo, Fox News.
0: Also last night, a battle of first place teams in the National League. Milwaukee beat the LA Dodgers in a comeback. The Brewers scored three runs in the top of the ninth to win 5-4. I'm Dave Anthony, and this is Fox News.
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Rooster seat, knowing that he couldn't have the toy till his nuggets were gone. A green traffic light turned straight to red. I hit my brakes and mumbled under my breath. His fries went a-flying and his orange drink covered his lap.

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0: Rocking on a Friday morning with Darius Rucker, Wagon Wheel, KJDY, 606, and it is 60 degrees outside the studio. Let's have a look at our news. I'm Logan Bidget. Here's the latest from ElkhornMediaGroup.com. Yesterday, around 3:26 p.m., the U.S. Forest Service was advised of a possible forest fire up the 13 Road. Wildcat shows that resources were investigating a smoke report in that area. No other information has been released. Another potential fire was reported last night around 10:23 p.m. near the Little Malheur River and the 1370 Road. Stay tuned for updates. Pursuant to the United States Flag Code, Governor Tina Kotek ordered flags at Oregon public institutions to be flown at half-staff today, August 14th, in honor of Jason Ensign, who died on August 16th, while conducting firefighting operations on the Wright Spring Fire in Klamath County. Ensign, 47, was a contractor with Green Diamond Resource Company operating a dozer to help fire crews construct fire lines when rapidly changing fire conditions overtook his equipment. Flags shall be flown at half staff from sunrise until sunset. The Bologna Fire near Kimberley is 53% contained at 4,743 acres. The Cottonwood Fire near Court Rock is 88% contained at 722 acres. And the Little Bear Fire north of Mount Vernon is 67 acres and 55% contained. OTEC linemen under the Local 125 Union are preparing to strike amidst another round of negotiations. One local lineman told Elkhorn Media Group that the members are seeking a 3-year annual pay increase, with pay for this year applied retroactively and possibly the reinstatement of several OTEC linemen believed to have been terminated due to unfair labor practices. Read more on our website. I'm Logan Bidget. Follow breaking news on the Elkhorn Media Group Facebook page.
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0: It's Sammy Kershaw, queen of a double-wide trailer. It's been, 10 whole years since Sammy Kershaw has come and played for us at our Grant County Fair. We've been keeping the tradition alive, having some great, great musical guests here every year. Almost every year. We had to take a break. You know, that whole COVID thing for 1 year. But it was just 1 year. And anyway... We've got Scotty McCreary coming tonight. Scotty McCreary and the Duggar Band. So make sure you're keeping it tuned here. We'll be cranking out all kinds of good fair tunes and keeping it lively. That show begins, around 7 o'clock. I believe the openers will take the stage. Doors at 6. See you there. We've got Zach Topp coming up.
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0: No time to kill. We got music to play and fun to have. There's Clint Black. He played for us last year at our Grant County Fair. Good stuff. It's 6:31. 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Patchy smoke throughout the day in the John Day Basin and a slight chance of showers and thunderstorms this afternoon. Looking at high temperatures into the 80s with light wind. Tonight, slight chance of showers in the evening with patchy smoke, lows in the mid-50s to lower 60s. For tomorrow, some clouds in the sky, a slight chance of showers and thunderstorms into the afternoon. For the Okeechobee Highlands, including Prairie City and Seneca, slight chance of showers and thunderstorms into the afternoon, looking at high temperatures in the mid-70s to lower 80s. For tonight, partly cloudy skies, lows in the 40s and 50s. Follow current conditions at ElkhornMediaGroup.com.
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0: There's Miss Ella Langley, loving life again right here on Real Country Mornings. It's 641, it's 58 degrees outside, it's Friday, and it's time for our morning music mania. I know, so much excitement. Let's go.
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0: Yeah, Morning Music Mania is brought to you by Subway of John Day. And here is your chance to win a delicious 6-inch breakfast sub from Subway just for knowing some country music. Today, that's exactly what you got to do. You got to know a little tiny piece of some country music. It's our Finish It Friday. So I've got a song clipped out here, and then some of the lyrics are removed. I'm going to play you that clip. Then you figure out what's missing, and then you call me here at the station. If you're caller number 3, you join me on the air, and then you can fill in the blank for us. I'll play the clip, you fill in the missing lyrics, get your name on the gift certificate for a breakfast sub, and all will be well. We just have to follow our one rule. If you won on the show within the last 30 days, hold off from calling and let someone else win. That's the same across all of our contests here. Wait till your month is up before you can win once again. All right, so I play you the clip. You figure out what's missing. You call me. You fill it in. Simple enough. All right, now I want to know who is excited for Scotty McCreery tonight and who is up on their Scotty McCreery songs. Now, this one's been out for a little while, and I don't even know if I can tell you the name of it. Yeah, I can. It's called Cabin Solo, right? And here's the clip.
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0: What does he say there? What does he say? Call me at 575-1400. One more time.
1: Drinking Cabin Solo.
0: What is that? 575-1400. I need caller number 3. Let's go.
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0: All right. No more phone calls, please. We have Dustin on the horn. Good morning, Dustin. How are you today?
4: Oh, not too bad. How about yourself?
0: Oh, doing real well. Thanks for asking. So I bet you can finish these Scotty McCreery lyrics. Are you ready to do that for us?
4: Yes, sir.
0: Awesome. Well, I'm ready to get your name on this gift certificate. So I'm going to push play here in 3, 2, 1. Here we go.
1: So now

0: the cab of my truck.
1: Oh, nailed that one, Dustin. You knew that. And you're a Scotty fan. Got your name on this gift certificate ready to go for you. Thanks for calling in today. Hey, you have a good one out there, huh?
0: Yes, sir. You too.
1: Yes, sir. I'll do the same. Everyone else listening, you know what to do. Tune in around this time every weekday morning. We'll be back on Monday with our Morning Music Mania. It's brought to you by Subway of John Day. Monday's always a little different. Monday, one day, I'll play a tiny little piece of a song. You have to figure out what the song is. You call me. Everyone, has their chance, and then whoever's a winner is a winner. Good stuff happening on the morning show. Right now, I'm not going to hold back anymore. We know what you want to hear. We want some Scotty McCreery. Here he is, Cabin of Solo, playing tonight. Hits the stage around 8:30.

yeah, let's keep it rolling here on our Fair Tunes. Here's Tobacco Road featuring Colt Ford. Remember, Colt played for us back in 21. Keep it cranked on Real Country.

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Parkersburg, Gravelburg, Colorado, Ellensburg, Rexburg, Vicksburg, El Dorado, Larimore, Atmore, Havistraw, Chattanooga, Chasta, Nebraska, Alaska, Opelika, Baraboo, Waterloo, Kalamazoo, Kansas City, Sioux City, Cedar City, Dodge City, what a

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1: 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Here's the latest from ElkhornMediaGroup.com. Yesterday, around 3:26 p.m., the U.S. Forest Service was advised of a possible forest fire up the 13 Road. Wildcat shows that resources were investigating a smoke report in that area. No other information has been released. Another potential fire was reported last night around 10:23 p.m. near the Little Malheur River and the 1370 Road. Stay tuned for updates. Pursuant to the United States Flag Code, Governor Tina Kotek ordered flags at Oregon public institutions to be flown at half-staff today, August 14th, in honor of Jason Ensign, who died on August 16th, while conducting firefighting operations on the Wright Spring Fire in Klamath County. Ensign, 47, was a contractor with Green Diamond Resource Company operating a dozer to help fire crews construct fire lines when rapidly changing fire conditions overtook his equipment. Flags shall be flown at half staff from sunrise until sunset. The Bologna Fire near Kimberley is 53% contained at 4,743 acres. The Cottonwood Fire near Court Rock is 88% contained at 722 acres. And the Little Bear Fire north of Mount Vernon is 67 acres and 55% contained. OTEC linemen under the Local 125 Union are preparing to strike amidst another round of negotiations. One local lineman told Elkhorn Media Group that the members are seeking a 3-year annual pay increase, with pay for this year applied retroactively and possibly the reinstatement of several OTEC linemen believed to have been terminated due to unfair labor practices. Read more on our website. I'm Logan Bidget. Follow breaking news on the Elkhorn Media Group Facebook page.
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0: It's Alana Springsteen with Chris Stapleton on guitar. Does that mean he's the ghost? Alana played for us back in, oh, what was it? 2023, I do believe. Good stuff here on our Fair Tunes celebration. Friday morning of Fair. It is 7:09. 59 degrees outside. Keep it with us. Montgomery Gentry's on the way.
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0: Types of Dance. That's right. Learning every day. There's John Michael Montgomery on KJDY. So John Boy played for us, what, back in 21, I believe. And then before that, we heard Montgomery Gentry, his brother, his, let me see here. I want to think about this. Yeah, it's his older brother, Eddie. Yeah. So anyway, got some good stuff here. A lot happening today. I'm looking at the schedule. So it's started off with our Rancher's Breakfast. That's going on now until 10 a.m. at the Grant County Fairgrounds. Great food and good company, it says. And then it's the Kids Parade. That starts at 10 o'clock this morning. Head on down there if you're registered. And I know you can register online, so it might not even be too late. I don't think it's too late. You can just do the little QR code thing with your phone and just pick up a fare guide. You can see the registration form right there in one of those fare guides. But anyhow, that's 10 o'clock, sponsored by KJDY. And let's see here. It all starts right, and I'm going to tell you where they line up. Okay. Southwest 2nd Street. Registration is at 9. Judging is at 9:30. So be there by 9, and then the parade itself starts at 10. And, of course, the theme is the fair theme, small town, big heart. ATVs and golf carts can be used to tow floats if they're driven by an adult. And then, remember, all animals must be under control at all times. Large animals must be led by an adult. All right, and then moving on here, 1 o'clock, carnival opens today. And then Artie Loon is going to be all over the place doing his juggling comedy and balloon art. That's at 1 o'clock, 3 o'clock, and 5 o'clock. 5:30 p.m., concert gates open. So if you want to get there early, 5:30 is when the doors will swing open for you. And then at 7 p.m., the openers hit the stage. It's the Duggar Band. And then 8:30, Scotty McCreery, country superstar. That's when he hits the stage. And then after that madness all gets over, it's going to be Brandon Jones closing out the night with some music, and I believe he'll be on the main stage there under the roof, you know. And Brandon Jones, see what he has to offer for you, because you know you're going to be wound up after Scotty McCreery gets over. So anyway, $5 to get in fair, $3 for seniors 65 and over, as well as youth 12 and under. And then, of course, if you want to go to the concert, you got to have your concert tickets. And I don't know what else to tell you. All right, let's have a look at our fire and outdoor report. Sounds good. Today's fire and outdoor report is brought to you by Jeanette Radinovich, State Farm Insurance.
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0: 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OHA recommends several ways people can support themselves and others. 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Like a good neighbor, State Farm is there.
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0: Oh, Girls with Guitars, that girl, Miss Wynonna Judd, right here on Real Country Mornings, was supposed to play for us back in, I think it was, I don't remember the year, like 21 maybe, 22, somewhere around there. But of course, she had that family tragedy. She lost her mother, and then the tour got canceled, and plans got canceled, and then we figured other stuff out, and we had a great time. So that was a good time. But anyway, 7:29. It is about 60 degrees out there. Make sure you're keeping it tuned right here to Real Country Mornings. We've got our fair special cranking. Fair tunes all over the place, and tonight is the big night. Scotty McCreery and featuring Duggar Band opening up. Keep it right here. 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Patchy smoke throughout the day in the John Day Basin and a slight chance of showers and thunderstorms this afternoon. Looking at high temperatures into the 80s with light wind. Tonight, slight chance of showers in the evening with patchy smoke, lows in the mid-50s to lower 60s. For tomorrow, some clouds in the sky, a slight chance of showers and thunderstorms into the afternoon. For the Okeechobee Highlands, including Prairie City and Seneca, slight chance of showers and thunderstorms into the afternoon, looking at high temperatures in the mid-70s to lower 80s. For tonight, partly cloudy skies, lows in the 40s and 50s. Follow current conditions at ElkhornMediaGroup.com.
1: Two accused killers back in court this morning. I'm Dave Anthony, Fox News. First, right now in South Carolina, it's Alec Murdaugh at a hearing before he's put on trial again next year after the state Supreme Court overturned his murder convictions.
2: Murdaugh, who will likely serve the rest of his life behind bars after pleading guilty to millions of dollars in state and federal financial crimes, nonetheless wants to prove he is not the shooter who killed his wife Maggie and their youngest son Paul on their hunting estate back in 2021.
1: Fox's Jonathan Sarri outside the court in Lexington, South Carolina. Next hour, it's Luigi Mangione's turn in federal court in New York City. Fox's Brian Yenis is there.
3: He could plead guilty to federal interstate stalking charges resulting in the death of UnitedHealthcare CEO Brian Thompson. A senior DOJ source tells Fox News there is no plea deal today. He's promised nothing in return and is allowed to plead guilty if he chooses. We're told the DOJ will push for the maximum sentence of life in prison without parole.
1: A guilty plea in the federal case could allow Mangione to try to get state murder charges dismissed under New York's double jeopardy laws. The World War II Memorial in Washington, D.C. vandalized, spray-painted pink, upsetting Iraq War veteran Deborah Mortensen, who tells Fox News Digital.
4: People fought and died for our country, and it's dishonoring this country and all we've been through.
1: President Trump is angry, posting on Truth Social, there can be no greater insult. Adding, we're on the vandals' trail, writing, where do these animals come from? And we're just learning the president's asking the Supreme Court to allow White House ballroom construction to continue after a judge ordered a halt to that building. And at Kennedy Center, the board has voted to put the president

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1: Ice Cube's Big 3 season is heating up, and it all comes down to this. The Big 3 playoffs are coming to Dallas, Texas. The four best teams in the Big 3 battle it out for a spot in the championship. The action starts with the legendary Big 3 Celebrity Game. 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
2: Yay!
3: Now we turn to Wall Street this morning, where we are seeing the Dow move down 21 points, but the Nasdaq's up 10, the S&P 500 adding 8 points on top of yesterday's record high close. Oil prices, they've not been moving much this morning. They're down a fraction. WTI still $81 a barrel as the standoff continues over the Strait of Hormuz. Iran keeps insisting it has control. Energy Secretary Chris Wright tells Fox.
4: Iran is attempting to hold the world economy hostage and to terrorize their neighbors. They've built up a giant arsenal, so are they causing difficulties in the region? Absolutely. But they have a losing strategy. At the end, that will lead to the collapse of this regime in Iran as their economy gets strangled.
3: At the gas pump, regulars up a fraction. AAA's national average for regular steel, $4.07 per gallon. We got this update to the economy this morning.
5: There was a big pullback in shopping and spending last month. Retail sales declined in July. Economists were expecting a slight increase, and the numbers are down across the board. Overall, retail sales dropped 0.6%, down 0.3% excluding autos, and down 0.2% excluding autos and gasoline.
3: That's Fox's Ginny Cassola. Airlines are under scrutiny. A Democratic congressman is probing the use of AI in ticket pricing.
6: Representative Frank Pallone Jr. in letters to 8 airlines asking for details about how they collect and use consumer data amid allegations of surveillance pricing, writing, consumers deserve to know if businesses are using their personal information to manipulate the prices they pay. Several lawsuits have been filed accusing airlines of using consumer data to set prices. Some carriers have insisted that dynamic pricing can also save travelers money on lower demand itineraries.
3: That's Lillian Wu. I'm Dave Anthony, and this is Fox News.
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0: Never really mind. There's Caitlin Butts right here on Real Country. That's her latest into the station. It's 7:39. It's 62 degrees outside, and it's time for you to win something. Are you ready to play some fact or crap?
1: Just the facts, ma'am.
2: Crap.
1: No way.
3: It's fiction.
2: No way.
4: 50 feet of crap.
5: Yeah, that's right.
0: Yeah, that's right. It is Fact or Crap, and it's brought to you by a whole bunch of sponsors right here on KJDY. It's your chance to win a gift certificate from one of those sponsors. We don't even know which one yet. Whichever one pops up during the commercial break, that'll be the one. It's a gift certificate on the line. You call me. The number's 575-1400. I'm looking for caller number three. So number three joins me on the radio here. I'm going to read you a statement, and then you get 10 seconds to answer whether you think this statement is fact or if it's crap. So it's a true or false type of question. So that means even if you don't know what you're talking about, you could still get it right on a wild guess. So fact or crap, if you get it right, get your name on the gift certificate. If you don't get it right, still all good. Call back, do it again. Whenever we're doing this again, keep trying, go until you win. Whenever you do win, then you got to hold off from calling for the next 30 days. You probably knew that. That's our rule across all our contests here. Wait till your month is up before you can win once again. All right, so phone lines are open. What do you think? You feeling good about it? Call me. The number's 575-1400. Let's play some fact or crap. Come on.
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0: 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Sale ends August 18th. All right, time for some fact or crap. We have Linda on the line. Good morning, Linda. How are you today?
9: Good morning, Logan.
0: All right. Well, it is a, let's see here, 1188 Brewing Company gift certificate. I'll read you the statement. You get 10 seconds to answer fact or crap about it. Are you ready, Linda?
9: I'm ready.
0: Okay, here we go. Elvis Presley had a twin brother. What do you think? Is that fact or is that crap?
9: I'm going to say crap.
0: Well, it says here, I guess it's a fact. Interesting. Yeah, I guess, interesting enough, he did have a twin brother. I believe, he was a stillborn baby before Elvis was even born. So, got us on a technicality. But, Linda, you know what? That just means you can call back whenever we do this. Try it again. I enjoy talking to you. Thank you for calling in this morning.
9: Thank you, Logan.
0: Hey, you have a good day.
9: Bye.
0: Bye-bye. All right, everyone else out there listening, you know how to do it. Tune in around this time every weekday morning. It's our Fact or Crap, and we're going to be back on Monday. It's brought to you by all kinds of sponsors. Like I told you, today's sponsor, 1188 Brewing Company, and more of this good country music coming at you right now. Here's Duggar Band. They're going to be playing tonight, 7 p.m.

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1: I'm Logan Bidget. Here's the latest from ElkhornMediaGroup.com. Yesterday, around 3:26 p.m., the U.S. Forest Service was advised of a possible forest fire up the 13 Road. Wildcat shows that resources were investigating a smoke report in that area. No other information has been released. Another potential fire was reported last night around 10:23 p.m. near the Little Malheur River and the 1370 Road. Stay tuned for updates. Pursuant to the United States Flag Code, Governor Tina Kotek ordered flags at Oregon public institutions to be flown at half-staff today, August 14th, in honor of Jason Ensign, who died on August 16th while conducting firefighting operations on the Wright Spring Fire in Klamath County. Ensign, 47, was a contractor with Green Diamond Resource Company operating a dozer to help fire crews construct fire lines when rapidly changing fire conditions overtook his equipment. Flags shall be flown at half staff from sunrise until sunset. The Bologna Fire near Kimberley is 53% contained at 4,743 acres. The Cottonwood Fire near Court Rock is 88% contained at 722 acres. And the Little Bear Fire north of Mount Vernon is 67 acres and 55% contained. OTEC linemen under the Local 125 Union are preparing to strike amidst another round of negotiations. One local lineman told Elkhorn Media Group that the members are seeking a 3-year annual pay increase, with pay for this year applied retroactively and possibly the reinstatement of several OTEC linemen believed to have been terminated due to unfair labor practices. Read more on our website. I'm Logan Bidget. Follow breaking news on the Elkhorn Media Group Facebook page.
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0: Mark and Hobie and the boys and Sawyer Brown. You know some girls do. KJDY. It's 808. It's 66 outside, and we have Lone Star on the way. Keep it right here.
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0: Oh, meeting God, there's Josh Turner right here on Real Country Mornings featuring Ralph Stanley. It is 8:19, 68 degrees outside. More fair tunes on the way. We have Cadillac 3 after this.
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2: 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Patchy smoke throughout the day in the John Day Basin, and a slight chance of showers and thunderstorms this afternoon. Looking at high temperatures into the 80s with light wind. Tonight, slight chance of showers in the evening with patchy smoke, lows in the mid-50s to lower 60s. For tomorrow, some clouds in the sky, a slight chance of showers and thunderstorms into the afternoon. For the Ochocotlán Highlands, including Prairie City and Seneca, slight chance of showers and thunderstorms into the afternoon, looking at high temperatures in the mid-70s to lower 80s. For tonight, partly cloudy skies, lows in the 40s and 50s. Follow current conditions at elkhornmediagroup.com.
3: Luigi Mangione may be about to admit he's a killer. I'm Dave Anthony, Fox News. The man accused of gunning down UnitedHealthcare CEO Brian Thompson outside a New York City hotel in 2024 is in federal court now and may change his plea to guilty, but not to a murder charge, to stalking.
4: Under oath, in his own words, Mangione must admit the facts of the crimes, that he traveled to New York and stalked Brian Thompson, resulting in his death.
3: Fox's Brian Yenis also reports outside the court that could prevent Mangione from facing a separate murder trial.
4: Under New York's unusually strict double jeopardy law, once Mangione pleads guilty to federal crimes, it's generally illegal to try someone in state for the same criminal act. There are narrow exceptions in both sides, will likely fight it out before his September 8th state trial.
3: Another accused killer is in court now in South Carolina, Alec Murdaugh, whose convictions in the murders of his wife and son in 2021 were overturned by the state Supreme Court. He's a hearing before a new trial next year.
5: What jurors will be allowed to hear about Murdaugh's financial crimes, phone records, and DNA from an unknown person that was found under his wife's fingernails? Citing intense local publicity and family ties in Colleton County, the defense is asking the judge to move the trial to nearby Charleston.
3: Fox's Jonathan Sari outside the court. There's an arrest in Washington and vandalism at the World War II Memorial, which was spray painted pink. U.S. Attorney for D.C. Jeanine Pirro calls it despicable. Melissa Ferris faces two felony charges, could put her in prison up to 10 years. President Trump's going to the Supreme Court to get the okay to resume construction of the White House ballroom.
6: The president's solicitor general argues the injunction issued by the lower court is extraordinary and unlawful as it halts construction on an integrated military complex, including a secure ballroom space vitally required by national security. A group of historic preservationists are suing to stop the project, arguing it needs congressional oversight.
3: That's Fox's Jared Halpern. America's.
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10: Yay!
3: President Trump is going to hit the road today, going to New York, visiting the Nassau County Police Academy on Long Island. The Attorney General and the FBI Director are going with him, touting what the Trump administration says is the biggest year-to-year drop in violent crime since the president had took office a second time. It's the biggest one in decades. Big changes coming to cybersecurity.
11: In a first, the Trump administration's giving private vetted companies the power to launch cyber attacks.

0: Chaos. Lillian Wu, Fox News.
1: Tropical storm Lala keeps churning toward Hawaii, forecast to grow into a hurricane today.
2: The window to prepare is really closing. Today's kind of the last chance for folks to do that. Here in Honolulu, it's still pretty calm, but we know that conditions are going to change in the coming days. We already have hurricane warnings south of us on the Big Island where the first impacts are expected. A direct hurricane hit in Hawaii is rare, happening just 3 times in the last 77 years. And up first for those impacts is the Big Island. This morning, the mayor there says there have been long lines forming at stores and gas stations. He says evacuations are a part of the conversation there, too.
1: That's Fox Weather's Katie Byrne. We got an update to the economy showing we shopped less last month, and in June, retail sales declined 0.6%. On Wall Street, the Dow's down 60 points, the Nasdaq's dropping 90. I'm Dave Anthony, and this is Fox.
3: Settle in. You're tuned in to Coffee Time, an engaging community conversation about topics affecting us right here in Grand County. And here's your host, Logan Bichette.
4: That's right. On Coffee Time this morning with our Prairie City School District Superintendent Buell Gonzalez Jr. Welcome back to the show, man.
5: Thanks, Logan. How you doing?
4: Hey, I'm good.
5: Good.
4: Gosh, summer flew by, didn't it?
5: It did. It seems like... Actually, it seems like a long time ago that we sat down together.
4: It does.
5: A lot's happened since
4: then. You know,
5: then.
4: You're right. It does. And that was just maybe a month ago or
5: so. It was, yeah.
4: But yeah, lots going on, especially in your world. You're our new superintendent.
5: Yep.
4: And so you've probably been fairly busy in the last little while.
5: Yeah, it's been busy. Just, prepping for teachers coming back in a week, and then on the 24th, and then students starting on the 31st. But all those things that you got to do before then, you know, specifically hiring new staff.
4: Oh, yeah.
5: Yeah, getting our, staff filled has been nice. We got a couple great new hires. Science, Ashley Armacardi.
4: Oh,
5: yeah. She's going to be our new 712 science teacher, and she's comes with a ton of experience, specifically at the college level.
4: Yeah.
5: And she's taught, biology there. I think most recently, Blue Mountain had done some online courses there, but had taught, at Boise State and things like that. So 20 plus years there. So she was a great find. Yeah, when I saw her resume, I was like, oh my gosh.
4: Heck yeah.
5: And then just made some phone calls, did some references and things like that. And she interviewed great. So it was exciting. She was when she accepted, I was very, very happy, because those kind of, especially when you're this late in the game, finding somebody to fill a position, such
4: sure.
5: as science is difficult.
4: When it works, it works.
5: It does.
4: Awesome.
5: Yeah, it does. And then another hire, we got our, Lindy Cruz went from science, and she went to ag, which opened up another position for us, which is our, shop teacher, but it's CTE welding and ag mechanics. Gotcha. And we were able to hire Jake Taylor, a great union grad. He was just on the show here, I think, a couple weeks ago for you. So Jake was another great hire, somebody that I think people who are associated, in Grant County would, if they were going to, write a job description or, get a job for Jake, this would be something that he would excel at.
4: Absolutely.
5: Yeah.
4: Yep. I can say firsthand, he works very well with youth.
5: Yeah.
4: Yep.
5: Yeah. No. Great hire. Another, after, it's all said and done, when you sit down and you look at, both hires we got, mm-hmm. It's just talking about Jake now. It's a, great culture hire, just a good dude. Things that, I feel like, I could teach people how to teach a little bit. You can teach them some of the skills and some of the fundamentals that go along with being a good educator.
4: Sure.
5: But, if you have to teach how to be a good human, then that's that's tough, But both the hires, Ashley and Jake are just great people. Great people first. They're going to be, great assets for our district. So I'm excited for that.
4: So it sounds like you have pretty much a full roster as far as the teachers go and classes.
5: We do right now, and which is nice.
4: Yeah.
5: And So going into the year, starting with everybody that we need, everywhere we need them is nice. We do have

0: another hire that we have to make, in an educational assistant position. Oh. And that's one more hire, but we have that posted. It was interesting. We have all the old ways that I used to post positions, you put them on, websites and different things, and get them out and people would check that. But we didn't get any hits until we put it on Facebook. And once it hit Facebook, then it started to flood and stuff like that. Yeah, I know. Time's changing.
1: Yeah. Well, yeah. I guess it follows the times and where their eyes are.
0: That's right.
1: So it's good that you're all connected there. And I know that really filled that void for you, finding that shop teacher. And so now it sounds like Mrs. Cruz can go on and really focus on the agricultural aspect and that side of things.
0: Ag science, FFA. We had an alumni, FFA alumni dinner. And I don't know how many they've had. This might have been one of the first ones, if not the first. But they had... I know there was 25, 30 people there for this dinner. It would have been two nights ago, I think. I think it was Wednesday night, and had it, just at one of the trailers there at the, the fairgrounds. So
1: nice.
0: That was a lot of fun. Talking to Lindy, she said she's got 70 plus kids in her FFA program and varying degrees of involvement. Some are super involved, obviously, and others, might just be in a class or show up, every now and then, which is, the great thing about FFA. It can be whatever you want it to be. But, this is going to give her the ability to, the time and the energy that she can run with it and create we have great facilities out there too for our ag and FFA and, the land lab and all that. So,
1: yeah. Any upgrades or anything new that's come in here recently or everything? I think I asked you that last time.
0: Yeah, no, it was nothing new. It's just the small gym would be the thing that we gotta. So, we got the plans for that. It's out for bid. It'll be early September before we finalize that, and then hopefully we can get somebody in before November to get it done. So it seems very doable right now.
1: Sweet.
0: So.
1: All right. Yeah. And everything's ready to go, it sounds like.
0: As far as I know. So that's what Susie told me.
1: Okay. Susie said. Susie knows.
0: She does.
1: Well, good. Well, Mr. Gonzalez, let's pause here for a short couple minutes. We'll take a break for our sponsors. Be right back to visit him.
0: Thank you.
1: All right. On the show with Buell Gonzalez Jr., superintendent at Prairie City School District. Everyone, keep it tuned to Coffee Time.
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1: That's right. Back on the show with Buell Gonzalez Jr., superintendent at Prairie City School District. And, well, let's see. Let's do a quick recap here, Mr. Gonzalez. How was summer school?
0: Summer school was great. You know, we I was able to get in there and, you know, meet the teachers, meet the students. We had about 18 kids that showed up every day. You know, I think we had a couple that maybe missed or had to leave early or had to leave late, but we had 18 kids that were pretty consistent. The theme, which, you know, for the 4 weeks, mm-hmm. they had a theme that was surf, sand, and sea. So, and, you know, you walked in there and, you know, the kids were, you know, the luau kind of surfing and, you know, the decorations, stuff like that. So a lot of the themes, the stuff with the, you know, within the curriculum and, you know, the books and different things that they did followed that theme, which it was pretty fun. And, you know, the curriculum, was focused on math, reading, writing, science, and social studies, mm-hmm. you know, which is pretty standard stuff, but it was mm-hmm. crammed in 4 weeks. They did a really good job. And, you know, the pretests, you know, with the ELA pretests that they did, they were able to, you know, at the end of the 4 weeks, they were able to show growth,
1: good.
0: You know, with the assessments that they did at the beginning and the end. So that's good. So you know that it's working. You know, they did some STEM activities, you know, science, technology, engineering, and mathematics. So those activities that they did were daily, which, you know, was a lot of prep and a lot of work mm-hmm. for the staff, but the students were, you know, engaged, hands-on, you know, every day. So whatever lesson was happening, you know, that week, they were able to build on that. So, which was pretty cool. You know, and then one day a week, you know, they would go, you know, at the end of the week, they would go to, go on a field trip, mm. you know, and one day they went, to the splash pad, you know, and then the interpretive center, which nice. Was a lot of fun, Depot Park, and then, Magoon Lake.
1: Ooh.
0: Yeah, before it got kind of crazy up there.
1: Yeah, but, I bet they liked that one.
0: They did. They had a blast. And the kids were great. You know, I had lunch with them a couple times and was able to sit and watch a little bit. So it was great.
1: All right. And keeping that ball rolling during the summer of learning and engaging, interacting. But still, it sounds like having fun and moving around a little bit.
0: Yeah, you know, and that's the thing about the summer school is the numbers are a little bit lower. Usually you're going to have kids that, you know, that want to be there. You know, it's not sure. like, you know, it's a little bit different than school. Not that, you know, I think all kids want to be at school all day and have a ton of fun. Yeah.
1: we would love to think.
0: Yeah, yes, exactly. So, but this is, you know, with the numbers and the, with the curriculum and things like that, it was a, you know, half day schedule, 8 to 12. So mm-hmm. they were able to do a lot of cool, fun activities and showed growth. So that's what it's about.
1: All right.
0: So, yeah.
1: And the cool part of the morning, too.
0: Exactly. All yeah. Right. Before it got too hot.
1: Excellent. That's right.
0: And that new Bates building, too. Yeah.
1: All right.
0: So
1: yeah.
0: Bates building looked really good. Yeah.
1: Facilities are doing good in there. I remember going in there after they had the big, you know, construction upgrade and all
0: yeah.
1: that. Wow.
0: Yeah.
1: Fancy stuff.
0: Yeah. No, it's incredible. You know, the work that was done to that building and such a, you know, that preschool promise, those two rooms there was able to attend the couple of the attendance meetings where they, you know, are creating their class rosters and things like that.
1: Oh,
0: and
1: gotcha.
0: Was able to see names and kids and talk to, you know, Jill and Sam, you know, the teachers that are there and some of the, you know, the coordinators for the, you know, for the region. It's just, it's such a cool thing that they're doing. And I mean, that's three-year-olds, 4-year-olds, and it's all day, you know, and it's great. You know, it's what they're doing in there is really special. And you're starting to see the benefits of that, you know, that push within the state and that funding and things like that. And they're doing such a great job with it, you know, and that, you know, the facility is a big part of that. So just having that, you know, available.
1: Gotcha. So. And then right there close as well is the health center.
0: Yep. Student-based health center okay. is on site. I was able to get a tour of that and talk to the, you know, to the ladies that run that, and they do a great job, and partnering with them in different things, looking forward to that, you know, that ability to provide, you know, for not only just our students, but for the community has been, it's been a real asset.
1: Nice.
0: Yeah.
1: All
0: it's
1: right.
0: been fun.
1: All right. Well, ready to roll into the school year. You said the 24th is when teachers start,
0: yeah, 24th right? is when teachers come back. We'll have in service that week. So we'll go, you know, just in the morning, for Monday, Tuesday, Wednesday, but they'll be here all day, but they'll have time, you know, in the classroom, after that. But we have, you know, different things that we're doing. So, you know, it's my first year. I don't want to come in and change too much. You know, that's not a recipe for success. So.
1: Don't want to rattle things too much.
0: Yeah, no, it's like, you know, you want to listen. And, you know, like the roundings that I talked about, you know, last time I was here, there's a lot of positive momentum in the district and a lot of really, you know, invested people that want to see, you know, the students and the school, you know, awesome. Ultimately the community have success. Good. So, we're ready to roll.
1: All right. Well, that's good news.
0: That's right.
1: Well, let's take another commercial break here. We'll take a couple minutes and maybe come back, talk sports a little bit.
0: There you go.
1: Sounds good. Thanks, on the Logan. Show here with Buell Gonzalez Jr., our superintendent at Prairie City School District. Folks, keep it tuned to Coffee Time.
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1: Here we are back on the show on our final segment with Superintendent Buell Gonzalez Jr. with Prairie City School District. Now, let's talk athletics a little bit. Got to be starting up practice here sometime soon.
0: Yep, Monday. Monday, 17th.
1: 17th.
0: Oh. Yeah, yeah. So football and volleyball starting up. Pretty right. exciting.
1: Okay.
0: Yeah. Yeah,
1: and
0: we.
1: Then, oh, go ahead.
0: Yeah, I was going to say the practices. I'm not sure practice times. They should probably reach out to Nick and Kim for that. But maybe we'll get that posted or something, or they have that. But not sure of when practices are. But I should probably figure that out. First games we got football on the 28th at Grant Union.
1: Wow,
0: which will be exciting. And then volleyball. It says on here the 29th,
1: oh, wow.
0: which is Saturday, also at Grant Union. So that'll be exciting.
1: So
0: Friday, Saturday.
1: That's just a couple of weeks away.
0: It is.
1: Oh,
0: it
1: man.
0: Is. Yeah.
1: Oh, yeah.
0: Yeah. Yeah. They're getting rolling right away and not wasting any time.
1: Well, good. All right. And you said that one's at Grant Union as
0: yep,
1: well?
0: Yeah, both
1: volleyball.
0: Are at Grant Union. Yeah. And, you know, being a former athletic director, you know, I was telling you earlier that, you know, it's just you kind of keep up on that stuff.
1: Sure.
0: And you try to get those schedules in. I love to go and support the kids, support the teams, support the coaches, things like that. So that'll be exciting. That'll be a fun weekend right there, that Friday, Saturday.
1: Okay.
0: Yeah.
1: Well, all right. Here's a question for you, maybe out of left field a little bit. Uh-huh. But if we want to get one of those fancy sweatshirts or hats or something, do you have a website or what's the easiest way to get Prairie City merch?
0: Yeah, so the merchandise that we're going to do is in process. Mm. So it's just a matter of finding somebody that will create. I do have some t-shirts and different things that I've ordered and we're going to put out there for people to look at. I try to do a quality quality product that looks good, but it's not super duper expensive. Because you can order, you know, through different organizations, but you're paying, you know, you're paying $50 to $100 just for, you know, t-shirt or hoodie or something like that. Yeah. So not looking to make any money. If I get it out there and I can get people repping the brand and things like that, flying the flag, then we'll be in good shape. So that's TBA.
1: Okay.
0: So, and I would check out the website on that, and we'll send something out, you know, via Parent Square or something on Facebook so people can, but I'll bring you something.
1: Ooh, hey.
0: Yeah, there you go.
1: All right. Yeah, I would not complain. So, and I remember last time you were on here, you mentioned sports physicals. You guys had those already?
0: Yep. Okay. I was able to, you know, participate, help with that near the end. I know Kelsey was there and, Billy, and they were getting people through. Really appreciate, Doc that came through and did those. So we had quite a few kids roll through. So I think everybody's ready to go. I know we had at the student-based health center, we had some walk-ins where kids were, maybe they couldn't make the day that we set up. But, gotcha. Physicals have to be current for 2 years. You just got to be ready. Show up ready to go.
1: Okay.
0: It's exciting.
1: It is exciting.
0: Yeah.
1: All right. And then a whole new school year upon us.
0: Yeah.
1: The summer flew right by.
0: March 31st. Yeah. We'll get going. It'll be nice to have more people in the building.
1: Wow.
0: Or August 31st, yeah. Not March 31st.
1: Yeah. Okay. And so that's the official first day for all the students.
0: Yeah.
1: And,
0: and I know Grant Union starts the week before that with students.
1: Oh, okay.
0: So they're like a week ahead of us.
1: Oh,
0: so,
1: I gotcha.
0: Yeah. Yep. So first day of students at Prairie is August 31st.
1: All right. And then anything different as far as the buildings go? The same classes for the most part in the same buildings?
0: Yeah, not much has changed. Not much to update. I know it's just, you know, my new face and then a couple new faces in the classrooms and stuff like that. But Susie's still there. So
1: you bet. Yeah. And then if Prairie City community members have questions, they want to reach out, what's the best way to get a hold of you?
0: Yeah, email, call Susie, call Lisa, get on my calendar. Okay. You can always get an email from me, and at the bottom of my signature tag there's you can set an appointment. So, via Google Doc. So that'll be nice. And, with the as many community members as I've been able to talk to, I know there's still a few out there that wouldn't mind sitting down and chatting. I would love to talk.
1: All right. Well, thank you for being available this morning, answering some questions, sharing some information. Anything else you want to get out there to our listeners today?
0: Nope. Go Panthers. Have a safe and fun end of your fair here. I know I'll be going to the concert tonight, which will be a lot of fun. Yeah.
1: Good. Well, all right. See you out there.
0: All right. Thanks, Logan.
1: Perfect. We've been on the show here with Buell Gonzalez Jr., our Prairie City School District Superintendent, coming into his first year here at Prairie, but you've been in education for pretty much your whole 20, time.
0: Yeah, this will be my 26th year.
1: Wow.
0: Yeah.
1: No kidding.
0: Yeah.
1: Oh,
0: that's crazy.
1: Stuff.
0: Yeah.
1: Well, good. Good visiting with you, Buell.
0: All right. Thanks, Logan.
1: All right. And everyone else, keep it tuned right here to KJDY. We're going to take our final commercial break and take it out from there.
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1: I'm Logan Bidget. 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Yesterday, around 3:26 p.m., the U.S. Forest Service was advised of a possible forest fire up the 13 Road. Wildcat shows that resources were investigating a smoke report in that area. No other information has been released. Another potential fire was reported last night around 10:23 p.m. near the Little Malheur River and the 1370 Road. Stay tuned for updates. Pursuant to the United States Flag Code, Governor Tina Kotek ordered flags at Oregon public institutions to be flown at half-staff today, August 14th, in honor of Jason Ensign, who died on August 16th while conducting firefighting operations on the Wright Spring Fire in Klamath County. Ensign, 47, was a contractor with Green Diamond Resource Company operating a dozer to help fire crews construct fire lines when rapidly changing fire conditions overtook his equipment. Flags shall be flown at half staff from sunrise until sunset. The Bologna Fire near Kimberley is 53% contained at 4,743 acres. The Cottonwood Fire near Court Rock is 88% contained at 722 acres. And the Little Bear Fire north of Mount Vernon is 67 acres and 55% contained. OTEC linemen under the Local 125 union are preparing to strike amidst another round of negotiations. One local lineman told Elkhorn Media Group that the members are seeking a 3-year annual pay increase, with pay for this year applied retroactively and possibly the reinstatement of several OTEC linemen believed to have been terminated due to unfair labor practices. Read more on our website. I'm Logan Bidget. Follow breaking news on the Elkhorn Media Group Facebook page.
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3: The city of Mount Vernon is electing a mayor and two councilors in the general election November 3rd, 2026. Filing forms are available at City of Mount Vernon City Hall. Forms for incumbents are due back August 13th. All other forms are due back by August 24th.
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2: This is a Fox News alert. Luigi Mangione admits everything on Lisa Brady. Moments ago in federal court, the man charged with killing UnitedHealthcare executive Brian Thompson, pleading guilty and admitting details of the crime, telling the judge he knew what he was doing, that he used a 3D printer to make the gun, researched where a company event was happening in New York City, and killed Thompson, adding that this followed years of pain from a back injury.
3: And while he faces life in prison without parole, the sentencing is entirely up to the judge, Margaret Garnett, and that will not happen today, though.
2: Fox's Brian Yenes at Manhattan Federal Court, where the judge has just set sentencing for December 18th, just over 2 years since Thompson's death. The Thompson family sitting in the front row as Mangione confessed to the crime and changed his plea. In the federal case, Mangione faced two counts of stalking leading to Thompson's death. He is still charged with murder in a separate state case with trial scheduled to begin in September. It's not clear yet if that will go forward now because of a New York double jeopardy law. An arrest made in the nation's capital where a woman is accused of vandalizing the World War II memorial with spray paint. President Trump calling it an insult to American heroes. The president visits New York today to talk about crime.
4: The president is visiting Nassau County's Police Academy on Long Island, along with Attorney General Todd Blanche and FBI Director Kash Patel. President Trump often speaks of falling crime rates during his second term and will tout the single largest year-to-year drop in violent crime since FBI records began in 1936. Nassau County Executive Bruce Blakeman is the Republican nominee for New York governor, challenging Democrat Kathy Hochul. President Trump has endorsed Blakeman.
2: Fox's Jared Halpern at the White House. Again, our top story, Luigi Mangione pleading guilty in his federal case. 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

0: helicopter crashed in Texas this week.
1: U.S. Army officials say two soldiers killed when their Apache helicopter crashed near Fort Hood in Texas are now identified as 34-year-old Chief Warrant Officer 2 DeAndre T. Huey and 25-year-old Warrant Officer Seth L. Olmsted. Both are from Texas, and both were assigned to a company within the 1st Air Cavalry Brigade stationed at Fort Hood. The Army's investigators are still working to find a cause for the mishap. The helicopter crash caused a brush fire, which has since been contained. Eben Brown, Fox News.
0: Hawaii's Big Island expecting to feel the first impacts of Tropical Storm Lala today. Some areas could get a foot of rain with a hurricane watch in effect. Ash from Sicily's Mount Etna forcing the closure of the Italian island's largest airport for a fifth consecutive day.
2: Catania's airport is going to remain closed until early Saturday because a mere 20 miles away, Mount Etna continues to spew ash. Saturday also marks Italy's Ferragosto holiday that marks the height of the summer holiday season when millions of Italians get out of the city and flock to the sea and the mountains. Etna is the most active volcano in Europe and often interrupts flights, but experts say this time it's different because the ash emission has been so persistent. The closure has forced planes to be rerouted to other airports on the island, which has pushed up taxi fares and car rental prices. It's the longest emergency since 2002. Gianna Gelosi, Fox News.
0: Recapping the breaking news out of federal court in Manhattan, where Luigi Mangione now admits he killed United Healthcare executive Brian Thompson, just changing his plea to guilty in the federal case. Not clear yet how that's going to impact his upcoming state trial on charges including murder. In the federal case, he's now due for sentencing in December, facing up to life in prison. I'm Lisa Brady. This is Fox News.
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2: 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Patchy smoke throughout the day in the John Day Basin and a slight chance of showers and thunderstorms this afternoon. Looking at high temperatures into the 80s with light wind. Tonight, slight chance of showers in the evening with patchy smoke, lows in the mid-50s to lower 60s. For tomorrow, some clouds in the sky, a slight chance of showers and thunderstorms into the afternoon. For the Okeechobee Highlands, including Prairie City and Seneca, slight chance of showers and thunderstorms into the afternoon, looking at high temperatures in the mid-70s to lower 80s. For tonight, partly cloudy skies, lows in the 40s and 50s. Follow current conditions at ElkhornMediaGroup.com.
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5: 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And last but not least, thanks to everyone for checking in on their neighbors. We're not out of the woods yet, so stay informed and stay alert. And thank you again, firefighters, from Scott and the crew at Dayville Merc in Dayville.
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2: This is a Fox News alert. Luigi Mangione pleads guilty on Lisa Brady. The man charged with killing UnitedHealthcare CEO Brian Thompson changing the plea to guilty in his federal case.
3: In a packed courtroom hearing attended by Thompson's family in Lower Manhattan, Mangione read a letter aloud admitting he traveled to New York, quote, with the intent to shoot Thompson and had used a 3D printer to make a gun, ending with the words, quote, I knew what I was doing. Mangione faced federal stalking charges in Thompson's shooting outside a hotel on a New York City street in December of 2024.
2: Fox's Tani J. Powers. Sentencing is set for December 18th, and federal prosecutors say they will seek the maximum penalty, life in prison without parole.
4: No grievance, political belief, or ideological cause can ever justify murder.
2: U.S. Attorney James McDonald outside the courthouse.
4: There can be no celebrity in assassination. Any person who celebrates, encourages, or excuses actions like these is fundamentally wrong.
2: Mangione has been celebrated by some on social media. Defense attorney Karen Agnifilo calls it a solemn day and says Mangione has accepted full responsibility for Thompson's death. But she also echoed what Mangione told the judge about years of pain from a back injury.
5: Like the thousands of people who have reached out since this tragedy to share their own experiences, he believed that the system had failed him and destroyed his life.
2: The defense will seek the dismissal of state charges, including murder, arguing that upcoming trial would amount to double jeopardy under New York law. Lawyers for a former Olympian are asking a judge to dismiss a reflecting pool destruction of property case with prejudice, meaning the charges can't be brought back. This after federal prosecutors in D.C. did drop the case, blaming the contractor for damage, but prompting criticism from President Trump, who insists the pool was vandalized. 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
2: The now former South Carolina attorney, once convicted of murdering his wife and son, back in court for a hearing ahead of a new trial.
10: Judge Deborah McCaslin went through a

0: News.
1: President Trump is asking the U.S. Supreme Court to let construction on a White House ballroom continue while a legal fight plays out. He's appealing a lower court's order to stop the work and now asking the high court to suspend that order, arguing in part an integrated military complex included in the project is vital for national security. A drought in Europe is turning back the clock in Rome, revealing an ancient bridge normally hidden under a river.
2: Weeks with virtually no rain have caused water levels in the Tiber to plunge, exposing the remains of a nearly 2,000-year-old bridge near St. Peter's Basilica. It's known as Nero's Bridge, after the infamous Roman emperor, but archaeologists say it's probably even older, likely built under Nero's uncle, Emperor Caligula, and standing by 39 AD. The bridge has surfaced during other stretches of low water over the years, giving Romans and visitors a rare chance to see a piece of the ancient city that's usually hiding in plain sight right beneath the Tiber.
1: Fox's Matt Murphy. Stocks turning lower. The Dow's down 143 points. I'm Lisa Brady. This is Fox News.
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1: 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Patchy smoke throughout the day in the John Day Basin and a slight chance of showers and thunderstorms this afternoon. Looking at high temperatures into the 80s with light wind. Tonight, slight chance of showers in the evening with patchy smoke, lows in the mid-50s to lower 60s. For tomorrow, some clouds in the sky, a slight chance of showers and thunderstorms into the afternoon. For the Okeechobee Highlands, including Prairie City and Seneca, slight chance of showers and thunderstorms into the afternoon. Looking at high temperatures in the mid-70s to lower 80s. For tonight, partly cloudy skies, lows in the 40s and 50s. Follow current conditions at ElkhornMediaGroup.com.
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2: He admits he's a killer. Elisa Brady, Fox News. Luigi Mangione pleading guilty to federal stalking charges in the death of healthcare executive Brian Thompson, admitting to key details of the crime, including using a 3D printer to make the gun and traveling to New York City to target Thompson, telling the judge he knew what he was doing.
3: Mangione revealed the location of the United Healthcare Investor Conference was never made public, so he posed as an investor, emailed company leadership, tricking them into disclosing the information, including the location of that conference.
2: Fox's Brian Yenes at federal court in Manhattan, where defense attorney Karen Agnifilo told reporters.
4: As Luigi explained in court today, he endured years of severe, debilitating pain following a broken back while struggling to navigate our health care and health insurance system.
2: She also says the defense will now seek the dismissal of a state murder case against Mangione, arguing it would violate a New York double jeopardy law. Federal prosecutors say no grievance can ever justify murder.
5: And to those who idolize Luigi Mangione, I say this. Violence is not a cause. Murder is not a message. And a killer is certainly not a hero.
2: New York City Police Commissioner Jessica Tisch sentencing in the federal case now set for December when he could face life without parole. Thompson's family urging the court to ensure the sentence reflects the severity of the crime. Due in court at this hour in D.C., a woman accused of vandalizing the World War II memorial with red spray paint. She could face up to 10 years in prison if convicted on felony counts. President Trump says the USS Abraham Lincoln has not been deployed for too long, but also emphasizes a scheduled rotation.
6: That ship is moving right now, or very shortly, and it's being replaced with another very similar ship.
2: This after reports of sailors trying to jump ship. 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
10: Yay!
2: Tropical storm Lala bearing down on Hawaii and could become a hurricane, with the Big Island expected to feel the first impacts.
11: The National Weather Service says parts of the state could see rain measured in feet, flooding, mudslides, and hurricane-force wind gusts. On the Big Island, Hawaii County Mayor Kimo Alameda says long lines are already forming at stores and gas stations as people prepare for possible outages. And he says evacuations are a part of the conversation.
12: We're ready to mobilize evacuations, right? So tomorrow we're going to Saturday, we're going to close down our beaches.
11: Lala has been slowing down, with conditions expected to peak on the Big Island Saturday. Here in Oahu, the work

0: foundering searches ordered by prosecutors, but no other details released. After a summer splurge for some shoppers, a sharp pullback in spending.
1: Retail sales declined in July. Economists were expecting a slight increase, and the numbers are down across the board. Overall, retail sales dropped 0.6%, down 0.3% excluding autos, and down 0.2% excluding autos and gasoline. The drop could reflect people shopping for back to school and other needs earlier in the summer, because Amazon's Prime Day sale and competing discounts were in June, and shopping was propped up earlier this year by tax refunds.
0: Fox's Jenny Cosola. Right now, the Dow's down 98 points, the NASDAQ down 102, the S&P retreating from highs. I'm Lisa Brady, Fox News.
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1: 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Patchy smoke throughout the day in the John Day Basin, and a slight chance of showers and thunderstorms this afternoon. Looking at high temperatures into the 80s with light wind. Tonight, slight chance of showers in the evening with patchy smoke, lows in the mid-50s to lower 60s. For tomorrow, some clouds in the sky, a slight chance of showers and thunderstorms into the afternoon. For the Ochocinco-John Day Highlands, including Prairie City and Seneca, slight chance of showers and thunderstorms into the afternoon, looking at high temperatures in the mid-70s to lower 80s. For tonight, partly cloudy skies, lows in the 40s and 50s. Follow current conditions at elkhornmediagroup.com.
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3: I'm Logan Bidget. Here's the latest from ElkhornMediaGroup.com. Yesterday, around 3:26 p.m., the U.S. Forest Service was advised of a possible forest fire up the 13 Road. Wildcat shows that resources were investigating a smoke report in that area. No other information has been released. Another potential fire was reported last night around 10:23 p.m. near the Little Malheur River and the 1370 Road. Stay tuned for updates. Pursuant to the United States Flag Code, Governor Tina Kotek ordered flags at Oregon public institutions to be flown at half-staff today, August 14th, in honor of Jason Ensign, who died on August 16th, while conducting firefighting operations on the Wright Spring Fire in Klamath County. Ensign, 47, was a contractor with Green Diamond Resource Company operating a dozer to help fire crews construct fire lines when rapidly changing fire conditions overtook his equipment. Flags shall be flown at half staff from sunrise until sunset. The Bologna Fire near Kimberley is 53% contained at 4,743 acres. The Cottonwood Fire near Court Rock is 88% contained at 722 acres. And the Little Bear Fire north of Mount Vernon is 67 acres and 55% contained. OTEC linemen under the Local 125 Union are preparing to strike amidst another round of negotiations. One local lineman told Elkhorn Media Group that the members are seeking a 3-year annual pay increase, with pay for this year applied retroactively and possibly the reinstatement of several OTEC linemen believed to have been terminated due to unfair labor practices. Read more on our website. I'm Logan Bidget. Follow breaking news on the Elkhorn Media Group Facebook page.
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4: From the Ag Information Network, I'm Bob Larson with your agribusiness update. Well, after the Senate Ag Committee failed to advance the Farm Bill, National Farmers Union President Rob LaRue said farmers cannot afford more delays and need a Farm Bill that addresses today's challenges and future needs. LaRue says there were encouraging signs of bipartisanship, including a vote to reinstate mandatory country of origin labeling and funding local food procurement programs. The bill also included year-round sale of E15 that will benefit both farmers and consumers. Well, although volume of U.S. beef exports was down slightly in June, the value was up $790 million, according to the U.S. Meat Export Federation. President Dan Hallstrom says one key value market was Taiwan and their continued demand for less utilized cuts. That, combined with the beef demand out of Latin America, specifically the Dominican Republic. Taking China out of the equation has lowered export volumes, but increased value. As farm negotiations continue, the National Pork Producers Council encourages the Senate Ag Committee to pass a bipartisan farm bill focused on keeping pig farming affordable, checks the overreach of California's Prop 12, and offers the best care for animals. NPPC President Rob Brenneman says the farm bill must include the ask of America's 60,000-plus pork producers to stop the threat of a state-by-state patchwork of farm animal housing laws spurred by Prop 12.
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7: Welcome to the Line on Agriculture Report. This is Lori Boyer for the Ag Information Network. The Treasury Department is moving to eliminate beneficial ownership reporting requirements for most U.S. small businesses, including about 230,000 farms. The reporting requirements were created under the Corporate Transparency Act passed by Congress in 2021 that was meant to combat crimes such as money laundering. RCAF USA has been working to restore mandatory country of origin labeling in the beef industry, and even though the Farm Bill failed to pass out of the Senate, MCOL is gaining traction as it was included in the legislation as an amendment, according to CEO Bill Bullard.
8: The Meat Institute recently published what we call an advocacy paper disguised as an economic study, and really all it was that the authors on behalf of the Meat Institute inputted data that was beneficial to the packers, and that helped to inflate the potential cost of cool, and that had somewhat of a chilling effect on members of Congress.
7: The vote was 17-6 in favor of the MCOL amendment.
8: The Senate Ag Committee will have to come back, hopefully in September after the recess, and take it up and pass the full bill. But very importantly, the text of the Farm Bill now has mandatory country of origin labeling in it as an amendment, and that's a huge win for producers and consumers. So we're very pleased.
7: RCAF USA's Bill Bullard.
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4: 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It's time for your Land and Livestock Report here on the Ag Information Network. I'm Russell Nemitz. Well, succession planning truly is one of the most important conversations that farming and ranching families need to have. But unfortunately, those dialogues are often hard to navigate or never even get started. Well, it's a difficult subject to bring up. The time to plan is right now. That's why the National Cattlemen's Beef Association is launching a brand new resource to help start the discussion. 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NCBA President and Virginia Cattleman Gene Copenhaver says
10: 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He emphasizes the importance of planning to help secure business continuity and reduce stress when a family member passes. 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
13: Greetings, livestock producers. This is Trent Stewart with the Central Oregon Livestock Auction Market Report for the week of August the 10th, 2026. With light running cattle, just 170 head during the dog days of summer. Virtually no test on a steer or heifer this week to report on and be able to do it accurately. Butcher cows, we did have some cows. High yield lean cows weighing 1,300 to 1,500 pounds at 180 to 196. High yield fleshy cows weighing 1,500 to 2,000 pounds at 170 to 186. Medium yield cows weighing 1,100 to 1,300 pounds at 165 to 175. Low yield cows weighing 9.5 to 1,200 pounds at 135 to 150. Feeder type cows weighing 950 to 1,200 pounds at 165 to 175. Heiferettes weighing 8.5 to 11 at 250 to 315. Bulls are high yielding, extremely rapid. 1,800 pound plus bulls at 220 to 231. Medium yield bulls weighing 1,500 pounds or more at 210 to 220. Your feeder type bulls weighing 1,250 pounds or more at 205 to 217. Fat cattle trading in or around or at or around 235 this week, and the yearlings I think overall kind of trading in the mid 350s. So pretty rapid trade out there still. Chicago has been responsive or responding positively. Higher cutout prices, you know, in these boxes are helping to fuel some fat cattle trade as well. So the board's been green, both feeders and fats alike. Got quite a bit of confidence in the market right now. And I think as we get closer to fall and higher volume sales and more receipts, you're going to see things get much, much more steady in terms of feeder cattle. And we're just a few weeks out right now. End of the weeks to come, August the 17th, a small animal sale, followed by a feeder sale on August the 24th. Folks, this is Trent Stewart with the Central Oregon Livestock Auction in Madras, Oregon. Thank you very much for all of your business. Keep selling them at auction to the highest bidder. Take care.
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3: 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Patchy smoke throughout the day in the John Day Basin and a slight chance of showers and thunderstorms this afternoon. Looking at high temperatures into the 80s with light wind. Tonight, slight chance of showers in the evening with patchy smoke, lows in the mid-50s to lower 60s. For tomorrow, some clouds in the sky, a slight chance of showers and thunderstorms into the afternoon. For the Okeechobee Highlands, including Prairie City and Seneca, slight chance of showers and thunderstorms into the afternoon, looking at high temperatures in the mid-70s to lower 80s. For tonight, partly cloudy skies, lows in the 40s and 50s. Follow current conditions at elkhornmediagroup.com.
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0: Yeah, this is it. The moment you've been waiting for. This evening, Scotty McCreery going to be singing for us, hitting the stage around 8:30. The Duggar Band opens it all up at 7 o'clock. Doors open at 5:30. Now, get this. I just hung up the phone a little while ago with Fairgrounds manager Mindy Winninger, and she said that they're going to be doing pre-concert check-ins starting at 2 o'clock. So if you're at the fairgrounds, you know you're going to the show, head on over to, it looks like, the center stage token booth. And then from 2 o'clock until 4 o'clock, you can get checked into the concert. They'll, you know, check your ticket and all that stuff, probably give you a stamp or something. And then when it comes time for the gates to open, you can just head on through. And so that makes it a little bit easier for those pre-concert check-ins, again, happening from 2 o'clock until 4 o'clock today at the center stage token booth on the fairgrounds. And looking at our Best Buys folder, there's quite a bit of stuff in here to talk about. These are all brought to you by Nightum's Ace Hardware and our listeners. It's things our listeners have listed for sale. Maybe it's stuff they want, stuff to get rid of or trade for. And all you got to do to get your stuff on here is get your info on some paper, take it into Ace in John Day, and drop that paper in the Best Buys box found at the back of the store between paint and sporting goods. So starting off this one, it looks like a puppy for sale. They say 4.5 months old. Vaccines up to date, including rabies. Parents are Australian Kelpie and Australian Shepherd. Both parents are working cattle dogs. Says they've been exposed to kids and livestock. They have a male who is black and tan, short hair, and they want $50 for him. So again, $50 for that black and tan male, short-haired Kelpie. Looks like Australian Kelpie and Shepherd. So here's the text number. It says to text 801-971-3783. Again, text 801-971-3783. Okay, on this one, they're selling a glass top coffee table. They've got that listed at $30. Also, a pop-up hunting blind, $50 for the blind. They've got a Fellows paper shredder, $40. A drill press for $35, and then two space fans. They want $10 each for the fans. So call for more info, again, on the coffee table, the hunting blind, the paper shredder, drill press, and space fans. Numbers 541-792-0807. That's 541-792-0807. Up next, a couple billy goats for sale. It says two yearling billy goats. They're cream white in color, and they're ready to go. They want $150 each. Again, that's $150 apiece for the yearling billy goats. And then a wanted ad on this same ticket. They're looking for a ram sheep. And so if you know of a ram sheep for sale, you can give them a call. All right, the number is 541-620-0162. And ask for Keith. That's 541-620-0162. 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It's a Husqvarna riding lawnmower for sale, model LR110, and they want $400. 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
0: All right, and more to look through here on our Nightum's Ace Hardware's Best Buys. Let's see, this one. They've got the whole George Strait collection that they're selling. So, okay, it looks like they've been at this collection for a while, especially some of his early fan club purchases, it says, and memories. It says it's so worth every penny. They've got, let me see here, T-shirts, hats, music, songbooks, newsletters. Did I say pictures? They've got pictures. They've got team roping tapes. That's pretty interesting. They want $1,500. Again, that's $1,500 for that George Strait collection, early collection, and all looks like kept in great shape. So if you're interested, call for more information. You can call Joan, 541-932-4492 for the King of Country Music. That's 541-932-4492. Okay, an air conditioner on this one. They've got, it looks like a Crosley 18,000 BTU window or wall air conditioner. They want $100. And then in addition to that, they've got some concrete cinder blocks for sale. Four of them, they're 16 by 16 inch blocks, and then nine of them are 8-inch by 8-inch by 16-inch blocks. So for all of it, they want $20. $20 for the cinder blocks, and then $100 for the Crosley air conditioner. Call for more info at 541-620-1894. Again, 541-620-1894. All right, a wanted ad. Someone's looking for a 350-block Chevy motor.

0: looking for $900. $900, they're located in Prairie City. So call, and it says to leave a message if there's no answer. Number to call is 541-450-2096. That's 541-450-2096.
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0: Yeah, and that's it here for Ace Hardware's Best Buys. Now, like I said a little earlier, if you have stuff to get on this part of the show, it's super easy to do so. Just get your information on some paper. You take that into Ace in John Day, and then once you're at the back of the store, you'll see the Best Buys box. It's right on the wall between paint and sporting goods. Get those ads dropped into that, and from there, we'll pick them up. It shows up on the show here. It runs every day except for Sunday, and it goes for about a week. It's all free. You don't have to pay for it. So you do need to keep a few things in mind when you're getting them filled out. So if you do have items for sale, just know nothing over $1,500. That's the maximum for any one thing, $1,500. And then no non-DEQ approved wood stoves, no handguns, and then just make sure you have all the details down. So make sure you have your phone number, the prices for each of those for sale items, and all the specific information that we need to know so we know what's happening. Put it all down there and put it in that box. You'll hear it on the show. Like I said, it happens free for a week. Unless you tell us to stop sooner, you can always call us here at the station. We can make changes or adjustments on it. 575-1400. All right, it's 12:38 and 82 outside. We've got Garth Brooks on the way. Have a great day out at the fair.
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2: I'm Michelle Polino.
3: She's from Texas, I can tell.
2: Ella Langley's Choosing Texas stays on top of the Billboard All-Genre Hot 100 for a 17th week, solely claiming the fourth longest command in the chart's history. The single first led the list in February, topping Last Night from Morgan Wallen in 2023, but still below Old Town Road from Lil Nas X featuring Billy Ray Cyrus in 2019 and Shaboozy's A Bar Song Tipsy in 2024. And the record holder, even though it's a holiday track, All I Want for Christmas Is You by Mariah Carey, which leads with 22 weeks at number one, spanning holiday seasons from 2019 through 2026. Taylor Swift and country legend Lyle Lovett will be among the inductees of the Nashville Songwriters Hall of Fame. Also included, Sean Kemp, Lee Thomas Miller, both elected in the Contemporary Songwriter category, and Bruce Channel as the Veteran Songwriter. They will be formally inducted during the 56th anniversary Nashville Songwriters Hall of Fame Gala later this year. That's Fox Country.
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6: The Dayville Merc in Dayville thanks all the firefighters for their hard work in protecting the city of Dayville. 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And thank you again, firefighters, from Scott and the crew at Dayville Merc in Dayville.
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2: A confession in court. I'm Lisa Brady, Fox News. As the man charged with gunning down a healthcare executive changes his plea to guilty in a federal stalking case.
3: Luigi Mangione admitted in court to using a ruse to find out where UnitedHealthcare CEO Brian Thompson would be and says he went to Manhattan with the intention to shoot him. Jamie McDonald, U.S. Attorney for the Southern District of New York, says his office will seek a sentence of life in prison.
4: This was not a spontaneous act of violence. It was deliberate, calculated, and premeditated.
3: Mangione's attorney, Karen Agnifilo, is now seeking to have the New York State case against her client thrown out.
5: We just filed our motion in state court explaining why the state charges must be dismissed under New York's double jeopardy protections.
3: Federal sentencing is set for December 18th.
2: Fox's Tony J. Powers, the Thompson family, calls the plea an important step toward justice. His widow and mother among those in court today. A woman accused of spray painting the World War II memorial in D.C., making her first court appearance in Virginia, facing felony charges that could send her to prison for years if convicted. She remains in custody for now, pending a detention hearing. President Trump says he'll always back the blue.
6: I'm with you and always was 100%. 100%.
2: Visiting a police academy on New York's Long Island, along with the FBI director and U.S. Attorney General, to highlight falling crime rates. Also, to support Nassau County Executive Bruce Blakeman, he's trying to unseat Democratic Governor Kathy Hochul, who's threatened legal action against local law enforcement agencies that cooperate with federal immigration enforcement.
7: New York is a sanctuary city. It's a disaster. It protects criminals. So the purpose of a sanctuary city. So I don't know what they're doing.
2: The president also telling Fox's Alexis McAdams he'll hit Iran hard economically. 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
11: Yay!
2: A new ruling in a voting rights fight in Mississippi.
12: A federal judge temporarily denying a request to block judicial districts with majority black residents in DeSoto County from electing new county judges. U.S. District Judge Sharian Eichhoff said that it's too close to midterm elections for redistricting to take place. DeSoto County Supervisor and former GOP candidate for governor Robert Foster among those filing the lawsuit, claiming that the creation of majority black subdistricts violates the Voting Rights Act. A recent U.S. Supreme Court decision greatly restricts using race to draw legislative maps. Laura Cantor, Fox News.
2: Hawaii's Big Island expecting to feel the first impacts of Tropical Storm Lala today. Some areas could get a foot of rain, flash flooding and mudslides. Also, top concerns with a hurricane watch in effect. Some members of Congress creating a lot more buzz than others.
13: Among those topping the social media popularity contest are high-profile progressives, Vermont Senator Bernie Sanders, and New York Congresswoman Alexandria Ocasio-Cortez with her viral response to a comment about critical Republican men.
14: They hate me because they ain't me and they can't ever be me.
13: Another Democrat with a formidable following, New Jersey Senator Cory Booker. Among Republicans, Texas Senator Ted Cruz, Kentucky Senator Rand Paul, and Ohio Representative Jim Jordan pulling in the most followers. Many of the GOP lawmakers avoiding TikTok. Politico analysis finding members weighing a presidential bid have amassed some of the highest followings. Lillian Wu, Fox News.
2: Stocks finished lower. The Dow down 107 points at the bell. The S&P down 13, slipping from a record high. The NASDAQ also finishing in the red, down 73 points. I'm Lisa Brady. This is Fox News.
11: the new and throwbacks too.
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3: 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Patchy smoke throughout the day in the John Day Basin and a slight chance of showers and thunderstorms this afternoon. Looking at high temperatures into the 80s with light wind. Tonight, slight chance of showers in the evening with patchy smoke, lows in the mid-50s to lower 60s. For tomorrow, some clouds in the sky, a slight chance of showers and thunderstorms into the afternoon. For the Okeechobee Highlands, including Prairie City and Seneca, slight chance of showers and thunderstorms into the afternoon, looking at high temperatures in the mid-70s to lower 80s. For tonight, partly cloudy skies, lows in the 40s and 50s. Follow current conditions at ElkhornMediaGroup.com. 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
1: 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Second hand from a dealer in Atlanta. 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
3: The president says he won't apologize for higher gas prices on Lisa Brady, Fox News, because he says he did the right thing in the conflict with Iran.
4: So for you to pay a tiny little bit more for your gasoline, just remember, you're doing it so that a very evil country cannot have a country. Really, it's the number one state sponsor of terror in the world. We don't want to have them have a nuclear weapon. So remember that.
3: This as Democrats hammer affordability concerns ahead of the midterm elections.
4: The Democrats saying that is a hoax because they're the ones that caused the affordability. We're bringing the prices way down. Look at what's happening.
3: Two reports this week show cooling inflation, but still well above the Fed's target. President Trump says Iran is being badly defeated.
4: Pretty soon I'll be declaring the Hormuz Strait a territory of the United States.
3: Iran still insisting it controls the strait. The president speaking at a police academy on New York's Long Island. The man charged with killing healthcare executive Brian Thompson confesses in court. Luigi Mangione pleading guilty to federal stalking charges that could send him to prison for life.
5: Mangione, fairly unemotional, actually, read this letter aloud saying, quote, before traveling to New York, I used a 3D printer to make a gun. I traveled to New York with the intent to shoot Brian Thompson. On the morning of December 4th, 2024, I shot Mr. Thompson in Manhattan. I knew what I was doing.
3: Fox's Brian Yenes. The defense will now argue a state murder case should be tossed out under New York's double jeopardy law. Just getting word of a potential mid-air disaster averted today in Phoenix, where an air traffic controller realized two American Airlines jets mistakenly had the same flight number, acting quickly to keep them a safe distance apart. The FAA and the airline will investigate how that happened. 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
9: Yay!
3: The former South Carolina attorney, previously convicted of killing his wife and son, wins a change of venue for his new trial after the murder convictions were overturned. A pre-trial hearing held today.
10: Judge Deborah McCaslin considered a number of motions, including one from Alex Murdaugh's attorney, Dick Harpootlian, in which he asked for a copy of the potential jury list before any court staff began a process of eliminating potential jurors. Pointing out the reason they even get a second trial here is due to court clerk Becky Hill's attempt to sway jurors' opinions in the first trial.
11: When we have evidence that the clerk of court is attempting to influence the jury to obtain a guilty verdict so she could sell more books, when did that start? Did it start when she started winnowing down people she thought might be helpful to us?
10: The judge said wherever trial ends up being held, she will ensure that part of the process is done properly. Jessica Rosenthal, Fox News.
3: The judge says to protect the defendant's constitutional rights.

0: Turn in Honolulu, which is now included in a tropical storm watch.
1: Honolulu police are preparing for the possibility of deploying once conditions deteriorate. For us, that'll start tomorrow. But to the south of us is where the first impacts will be, peaking Saturday.
0: Forecasters expect Lala to become a hurricane as it approaches the Big Island. An unexpected slump in spending in July. Retail sales dropping 0.6 of a point. Economists were expecting a slight increase, possibly driven in part by earlier back-to-school shopping. Stocks finish lower. The Dow down 107. I'm Lisa Brady, Fox News.
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2: 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Patchy smoke throughout the day in the John Day Basin and a slight chance of showers and thunderstorms this afternoon. Looking at high temperatures into the 80s with light wind. Tonight, slight chance of showers in the evening with patchy smoke, lows in the mid-50s to lower 60s. For tomorrow, some clouds in the sky, a slight chance of showers and thunderstorms into the afternoon. For the Okeechobee Highlands, including Prairie City and Seneca, slight chance of showers and thunderstorms into the afternoon. Looking at high temperatures in the mid-70s to lower 80s. For tonight, partly cloudy skies, lows in the 40s and 50s. Follow current conditions at ElkhornMediaGroup.com.
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You know, sometimes I wonder, when I ain't getting nowhere, what would old Willie do when things get too much to bear? And I see him sitting on his lonely old bus, and he's got his problems just like any of us. And I bet he'd just take a deep breath and he'd let them all go, and then he'd

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2: A stunning admission in court. I'm Lisa Lacerra, Fox News. As Luigi Mangione pled guilty to federal stalking charges in the killing of UnitedHealthcare CEO Brian Thompson in New York City.
3: Luigi Mangione admitted in court to using a ruse to find out where UnitedHealthcare CEO Brian Thompson would be and says he went to Manhattan with the intention to shoot him. Jamie McDonald, U.S. Attorney for the Southern District of New York, says his office will seek a sentence of life in prison.
4: This was not a spontaneous act of violence. It was deliberate, calculated, and premeditated.
3: Mangione's attorney, Karen Agnifilo, is now seeking to have the New York State case against her client thrown out.
5: We just filed our motion in state court explaining why the state charges must be dismissed under New York's double jeopardy protections.
3: Federal sentencing is set for December 18th.
2: Fox's Tanya J. Powers in New York City. President Trump made a stop on New York's Long Island this afternoon as part of his midterm push, talking lower crime rates.
6: Today I'm thrilled to announce that the FBI has just released a new uniform crime report showing that in 2025, we achieved the single largest reduction in violent crime in American history.
2: The president claimed the downward trend is due to his border policy and sending the National Guard into some cities. A quick-thinking air traffic controller in Phoenix averted what could have been a disaster by recognizing that two American Airlines jets with the same flight number and acted quickly to avoid confusion and make sure that they stayed a safe distance apart, referring to one jet as American 2482 on arrival and the other as American 2482 on departure. Experts say if both pilots thought the controller was telling them to fly at the same altitude as they headed toward each other, they might have collided. The Army's temporarily stopped all Apache helicopter training flights after the deadly crash in Texas. 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
10: Yay!
2: A judge in South Carolina says the second trial for a former attorney whose murder conviction has been overturned must take place in a new county.
11: Judge Deborah McCaslin said the second trial for Alex Murdaugh will be held outside of Colleton County. That was where court clerk Becky Hill attempted to sway jurors in the first trial, resulting in the overturning of Murdaugh's conviction for murdering his wife and son.
12: A change of venue is necessary to protect the defendant's constitutional rights.
11: McCaslin did not state which county the trial would be moved to yet, but she also granted the motion for independent testing of DNA found underneath wife Maggie Murdaugh's fingernails. Jessica Rosenthal, Fox News.
2: The city of Akron, Ohio, has fired a police officer who shot and killed a 15-year-old and has settled a lawsuit with his family. Mayor Shamus Malik says Officer Devin Field was fired for multiple policy violations. The city has agreed to pay $4.75 million to the family of Jasmir Tucker, who was shot and killed in November 2024. Police have said Tucker was carrying a loaded gun when he was shot. Grand jury decided against indicting the officer nearly a year ago. Americans were spending less last month.
13: There was a big pullback in shopping and spending last month. Retail sales declined in July. Economists were expecting a slight increase, and the numbers are down across the board. Overall, retail sales dropped 0.6%, down 0.3% excluding autos, and down 0.2% excluding autos and gasoline. The drop could reflect people shopping for back to school and other needs earlier in the summer because Amazon's Prime Day sale and competing discounts were in June, and shopping was propped up earlier this year by tax refunds. Ginny Cosella, Fox News.
2: Italian police say they have recovered three stolen artworks by Renoir, Cezanne, and Matisse worth millions that were taken from a private museum near Parma. I'm Lee Silicera. This is Fox News.
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3: 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Now for the weather. In the John Day Valley, including Prairie City, this evening we'll have partly cloudy skies with temperatures lowering to around 68. Overnight, there'll be a few clouds in the skies with the low for the night getting down around 56. Tomorrow morning, we'll have sunshine-filled skies with some clouds moving in and temperatures rising up to around 74. Through Seneca and south into Harney County, this evening we'll have partly cloudy skies and temperatures lowering to around 63. Overnight, there'll be a few clouds in the skies and a low for the night getting down around 51. Tomorrow morning, we'll have sunshine-filled skies with some clouds moving in and temperatures rising up to around 72. For your current weather, log in to elkhornmediagroup.com.
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2: The Coleman Creek Fire, 8 miles southwest of Warm Springs Reservoir in Mount Hare and Hardy Counties, is around 308,721 acres with about 90% containment. The second flat fire, 6 miles northeast of Riley in Hardy County, is around 105,501 acres with about 90% containment. The Bologna Fire, 9 miles northwest of Monument in Grant County, is around 4,743 acres with about 53% containment. The Cottonwood Fire, south of Monument in Grant County, is around 722 acres with about 88% containment. The Little Bear Fire, north of John Day in Grant County, is around 86 acres with about 55% containment. Stay tuned here for Fire and Outdoor Reports and follow my Grant Harney County Facebook page for updates.
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2: Ella Langley's Choosing Texas stays on top of the Billboard All-Genre Hot 100 for a 17th week, solely claiming the fourth longest command in the chart's history. The single first led the list in February, topping Last Night from Morgan Wallen in 2023, but still below Old Town Road from Lil Nas X featuring Billy Ray Cyrus in 2019 and Shaboozy's A Bar Song Tipsy in 2024. And the record holder, even though it's a holiday track, All I Want for Christmas Is You by Mariah Carey, which leads with 22 weeks at number one, spanning holiday seasons from 2019 through 2026. Taylor Swift and country legend Lyle Lovett will be among the inductees of the Nashville Songwriters Hall of Fame. Also included, Sean Kemp, Lee Thomas Miller, both elected in the Contemporary Songwriter category, and Bruce Channel as the Veteran Songwriter. They will be formally inducted during the 56th anniversary Nashville Songwriters Hall of Fame Gala later this year. That's Fox Country.
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2: Appealing to the Supreme Court. I'm Lisa Lacera, Fox News. President Trump wants the court to overturn an appeals court ruling that orders construction to stop on the $400 million, 90,000 square foot White House ballroom.
3: The president's solicitor general argues the injunction issued by the lower court is extraordinary and unlawful as it halts construction on an integrated military complex, including a secure ballroom space vitally required by national security. A group of historic preservationists are suing to stop the project, arguing it needs congressional oversight. A split three-judge panel agreed, but put its ruling on hold for 2 weeks to allow for an appeal.
2: Fox's Jared Halpern at the White House. President Trump downplaying concerns about the months-long deployment of the USS Abraham Lincoln after reports of supply and morale on board. The Lincoln has been in the Middle East for 9 months.
4: That ship is moving right now, or very shortly, and it's being replaced with another very similar ship.
2: The USS George Washington is heading to the Middle East from the Pacific. War Secretary Pete Hegseth claimed the concerns have been misrepresented. Luigi Mangione has pled guilty to federal stalking charges in the killing of UnitedHealthcare CEO Brian Thompson in 2024.
5: Mangione admits he emailed UnitedHealthcare's leadership, posing as an investor, tricking them into sharing the location of its investor conference in New York City. As Mangione confessed, Brian Thompson's wife took deep breaths and wiped away tears. After the hearing, Mangione's lawyers continued to defend him, even mentioning his supporters while making no mention of the Thompson family.
2: Fox's Brian Yenis outside Manhattan federal court. He faces life in prison on the federal charges as Mangione's lawyers are now seeking to dismiss the state case against him on double jeopardy grounds. He's pled not guilty on the state murder charges. 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
2: A New York City jury has convicted a former police officer in a chokehold case.
10: Following more than 2 days of deliberations, a jury convicted NYPD officer Omar Habib in a July 2023 chokehold incident. Habib was fired after being found guilty of second-degree strangulation, third-degree assault, and using an unlawful method of restraint, and faces up to 7 years in prison on the most serious charge. Prosecutors say he was responding to a call where a drunk and disorderly man resisted arrest when he put the man in the chokehold so tight it cut off his breathing and he passed out. Habib becomes the first NYPD officer to be prosecuted since the department banned the restraint tactic in 2020 after the death of George Floyd in Minneapolis. In New York City, Tanya J. Powers, Fox News.
2: President Trump imposing a 100% tariff on drones and drone parts imported into the U.S., citing a national security threat. He's also putting 25% tariffs on smaller drones and adding tariffs on drone parts imported from the EU, Japan, South Korea, and Taiwan. Ash spewing from Mount Etna forced the closure of Sicily's largest airport for the fifth consecutive day.
11: Catania's airport is going to remain closed until early Saturday because a mere 20 miles away, Mount Etna continues to spew ash. Saturday also marks Italy's Ferragosto holiday that marks the height of the summer holiday season when millions of Italians get out of the city and flock to the sea and the mountains. Etna is the most active volcano in Europe and often interrupts flights, but experts say this time it's different because the ash emission has been so persistent. The closure has forced planes to be rerouted to other airports on the island, which has pushed up taxi fares and car rental prices. It's the longest emergency since 2002. Gianna Gelosi, Fox News.
2: California lawmakers have killed a controversial plan that would have allowed grizzly bears to return to the state one day. I'm Lisa Lacera. This is Fox News.
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0: It's more than just radio. 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

0: 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Now for the weather. In the John Day Valley, including Prairie City, this evening we'll have partly cloudy skies with temperatures lowering to around 68. Overnight, there'll be a few clouds in the skies with the low for the night getting down around 56. Tomorrow morning, we'll have sunshine-filled skies with some clouds moving in and temperatures rising up to around 74. Through Seneca and south into Harney County, this evening we'll have partly cloudy skies and temperatures lowering to around 63. Overnight, there'll be a few clouds in the skies and a low for the night getting down around 51. Tomorrow morning, we'll have sunshine-filled skies with some clouds moving in and temperatures rising up to around 72. For your current weather, log in to ElkhornMediaGroup.com.
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1: The Coleman Creek Fire, 8 miles southwest of Warm Springs Reservoir in Mount Hare and Hardy counties, is around 308,721 acres with about 90% containment. The second flat fire, 6 miles northeast of Riley in Hardy County, is around 105,501 acres with about 90% containment. The Bologna Fire, 9 miles northwest of Monument in Grant County, is around 4,743 acres with about 53% containment. The Cottonwood Fire, south of Monument in Grant County, is around 722 acres with about 88% containment. The Little Bear Fire, north of John Day in Grant County, is around 86 acres with about 55% containment. Stay tuned here for Fire and Outdoor Reports and follow my Grant Harney County Facebook page for updates.
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